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It is the Golden Valiant Show, only here on Six Towns Radio. 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

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And do you know the answer to my impossible question? All this and more. 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

Hi everybody, it's me, Torby, from the Six Towns Radio Breakfast Show, inviting you to join me every weekday from 7am. I know it's early, but I'm going to wake you with some great music, some great chat, and maybe the odd special guest. So why not wake up with but not another take again. These things never go right. You know, I could spend a load of time doing these jingles, but I'm just going to tell you, it's a great show. Listening from 7am, you will not be disappointed.

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1: Wes Streeting has confirmed he would stand in any Labour leadership contest to replace Sir Keir Starmer, saying the party needs a proper contest over its future direction. In his first appearance since resigning as Health Secretary, Streeting also called for Britain to build a new special relationship with the European Union.
2: The biggest economic opportunity we have is on our doorstep, because Britain's future lies with Europe and one day back in the European Union.
1: Meanwhile, Andy Burnham has claimed he is focused on winning a seat in Parliament rather than ousting Sir Keir Starmer as Prime Minister. But the Mayor of Greater Manchester also said he was prepared to fight to the highest level if he is successful. The King is said to be greatly shocked and saddened following the death of a member of the King's Troop Royal Horse Artillery at the Royal Windsor Horse Show. The soldier died after falling from a horse following a display on Friday evening, despite immediate medical treatment. And Antoine Semenyo's sensational second-half finish broke Chelsea's resolve to settle the FA Cup final 1-0 at Wembley. From Radio News Hub, I'm Johnny Holmes.
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feeling sweet. Somehow my life just isn't complete. 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Get on a roll like a rolling stone. 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

0: across Stoke-on-Trent and Newcastle-under-Lyme, on DAB, online and on mobile. 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
1: Tens of thousands of people attended two major protests in central London as police said there were 31 arrests. Tommy Robinson's Unite the Kingdom march and the pro-Palestine Nakba Day rally both took place with about 4,000 police officers on duty. Wes Streeting has confirmed he would enter a Labour leadership contest to replace Sir Keir Starmer. He said Britain must pursue a new special relationship with the European Union. Here's the moment he confirmed he would stand.
2: We need a proper contest with the best candidates on the field, and I'll be standing.
1: Meanwhile, Andy Burnham has claimed he is focused on winning a seat in Parliament rather than ousting Sir Keir Starmer as Prime Minister. But the Mayor of Greater Manchester also said he was prepared to fight to the highest level if he is successful. And hearts have been broken at Celtic Park as the home side clinched another William Hill Scottish Premiership title on the final day of the season. Celtic left it late to win their 14th title in 15 years. From Radio News Hub, I'm Johnny Holmes.
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1: To rejoin or not to rejoin, that's the debate the Prime Minister's two potential challengers have got caught up in. This was ex-Health Secretary Wes Streeting yesterday.
2: The biggest economic opportunity we have is on our doorstep. We need a new special relationship with the EU because Britain's future lies with Europe and one day, back in the European Union.
1: Whilst Greater Manchester Mayor Andy Burnham, who has to win a seat as an MP before he can even challenge Sir Keir, says he's not advocating that in this by-election. Police officers have been injured during serious disorder as they dispersed crowds in Glasgow, where Celtic fans gathered following their Scottish Premiership title win. Around 3,000 supporters got together to celebrate their team's victory against Hearts. And it wasn't a great night for Eurovision fans in the UK. Look Mum No Computer finished last in the grand final with just 1 point. Bulgaria's Dara won with Bangaranga. That's the latest from Radio News Hub. I'm Liz Whittaker.
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0: across Stoke-on-Trent and Newcastle-under-Lyme, on DAB, online and on mobile. 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
1: The Prime Minister's two potential challengers have got caught up in a debate over whether Labour should take Britain back into the EU. Greater Manchester Mayor Andy Burnham, who still needs to hand in his notice and then win a seat as an MP if he wants to go for the top job, says there is a case for rejoining, but he's not advocating that in this by-election. But Wes Streeting, who's one step ahead because he's already an MP, said this yesterday.
2: We need a new special relationship with the EU.
1: The Conservatives say this is yet another distraction from the day job. Police Scotland have had bottles and other missiles thrown at them as Celtic fans celebrated winning the Premiership title. They say officers were injured during serious disorder, with people seen climbing traffic lights around the Tron Gate. Around 3,000 supporters got together to celebrate their team's victory against Hearts. And it wasn't quite nil point for the UK in the Eurovision, but we did come last. Look, Mum, no computer scored just one in the final. That's the latest. From Radio News Hub, I'm Liz Whittaker.
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0: Dan Townley Breakfast Show.
1: Hey up now. How the devil are we doing? That was Tom Grennan and Full Attention. This is Six Towns Radio. My name is Dan Townley and this is the Dan Townley Breakfast Show. Oh, it's good to be back. It's been a while since I've been in the studio, to be fair. But now a lot has happened in that time where I don't think there's enough time on the show to kind of go through everything that's happened. But we will try. Joining me in the studio is the wonderful Mr. Lee Brooks. Hi, mate.
2: Morning, pal.
1: Oh, how the devil are you?
2: I'm all right, mate. All the better for seeing your smiley little face.
1: Stop it, you.
2: I can't, no, because I've not seen you for eight. Well, I saw you very briefly last week.
1: You did?
2: And very briefly the week before, to be fair. Well, no, a couple of times last week. Anyway, yeah, we won't go into that. We're not going to talk about that, are we?
1: We will.
2: No, nah.
1: Absolutely, 100%. We will talk about the reason why I saw you very briefly.
2: Yeah. But I know that the listeners...
1: will take your side.
2: They will take my side because it was just one of them things, wasn't it?
1: It just happens, mate.
2: It just happens.
1: It happens.
2: But that's what you call we've dangled the carrot now. They're going to stay and listen to why we saw each other last week.
1: Yes. Why did... Oh, yeah, loads of reasons, loads of things. Loads to catch up on. One of the things I wanted to talk about, which I did post on my own socials yesterday, was did you see Ronald McDonald singing the national anthem?
2: I didn't.
1: I'll show you the video.
2: Thanks.
1: I saw the... It's not really good radio. I'm not going to do it live on air. But I saw a video which was like... So it's an American football game. Could be a college football game, but it's American football either way. Where it says, nothing will prepare you for the person singing the national anthem. And I'll be honest with you, Lee, nothing did.
2: Do you know what? So I did see the video.
1: Yes.
2: But I didn't get to the end because I thought this...
1: A bit long, innit?
2: Yeah, well, the bit that I got to was when all the mascots are stood there.
1: Yeah, so that's... You think that's the payoff?
2: Yeah.
1: That's not the payoff.
2: Oh, okay.
1: That is not the payoff. The payoff is then it cuts back to the players singing. It's get really emotional because Americans do that. They like to be, emotional about the national anthem. And then the screen cuts to a gentleman dressed as Ronald McDonald singing the national anthem, which led me to think which characters I would like to see sing our national anthem. We don't really do it much here. Like, we're patriotic, but in a way which isn't kind of like... I hear the national anthem, I'm like, yeah, that's the national anthem. But Americans were like, oh my God, man, let's stand and let's pledge our allegiance to the... Like, yeah, like, come on,
2: and
1: mate.
2: And they take the hat off and stuff, don't they?
1: Oh, yeah, stand up.
2: Yeah.
1: Like, why are you standing... What are you standing up for?
2: What are you standing... Idiots.
1: Although, to be fair, you can't... Please stand for the national anthem. Like, yeah. I guess, but like, yeah.
2: It's the FA Cup final yesterday, wasn't it?
1: It was. Imagine if Ronald McDonald sang that.
2: Well, that's what I'm thinking, because usually they have somebody like, I don't know, Catherine Jenkins or... Hey, I remember, was it before the England-Germany 1996 semi-final? Paul Young.
1: Paul
2: Young. You know Paul Young.
1: He's we've got loads of songs from Paul. Well, did he not get interviewed by... I might not have been...
2: No, you might be thinking, yeah.
1: I can't find him.
2: For the love of the common people.
1: Is it?
2: Yeah.
1: No, oh, what? Who is
2: Daddy's
1: it?
2: Daddy's going to buy you a dream to cling to.
1: Oh, that's a tune.
2: Yeah.
1: There's this one as well. Is this Paul Young? It says, don't dream it's over.
2: Oh, it might be. It's not his song, though.
1: This isn't his song. Love of the Common People.
2: Yeah.
1: Oh, this is him.
2: Yeah.
1: He sang the national anthem.
2: I was worried for a second that I'd misremembered.
1: No.
2: But Google is your friend.
1: Absolutely.
2: Yeah. Musician Paul Young performed the English national anthem, God Save the Queen, now King, on the pitch at Wembley Stadium before the highly anticipated England versus Germany semi-final match at Euro 96.
1: Who is this Paul Young? That's my German accent.
2: Well, there you go.
1: Does he sing the love with the common people?
2: That's it, because I remember... he wore one of the Liverpool suits from the 1996 FA Cup.
1: Oh, right. Wow.
2: That's
1: look
2: proper
1: at that
2: white.
1: Haircut.
2: Oh, it's beautiful.
1: That is 90s, that, isn't it?
2: Beautiful.
1: That is beautiful. 90s.
2: So we've had Paul Young.
1: Yeah.
2: Yeah, who else could we have?
1: Who else would I like to... Michael McIntyre. Keith Lemon. I want Keith, Lee Francis yeah, as Keith yeah, Lemon. Yeah.
2: But when you say characters, let's think who does good characters.
1: Mr. Bean.
2: I was thinking Mr. Bean.
1: He's kind of boxed off the Olympics, though. Yeah. Like, the 2012 Olympics will be remembered for Mr. Bean.
2: Pressing the dun, button.
1: Dun, dun, yeah.
2: Yeah. Who else could we... Basil Fawlty.
1: Basil Brush.
2: Basil. There we go. Our mate.
1: Hacker doing the national anthem.
2: Hacker T-Dog.
1: If anyone can make it happen, it's us. Let's do it. Let's get... I mean, we've gone past the FA Cup now, so there's nothing which is kind of like sports-based where we could...
2: He's from Wigan, though, so when's like the Challenge Cup final and that? They're in that, aren't they?
1: Yeah. It's normally winter time, isn't it?
2: Is it? I have no idea.
1: Challenge Cup, is that the one they normally do at Old Trafford? We've gone into a cul-de-sac of sport we don't really know here.
2: We have, but we've worked out that the only person that can sing our national anthem...
1: Yeah.
2: Hack of the...
1: You're like cockers. God save the king, cockers.
2: Meat paste. Very,
1: yeah, that'd be good. There we go. Which character would you like to sing the national anthem?
2: If you've just woken up from a dream, by the way, you are not still dreaming.
1: No, we got into this conversation by Ronald McDonald singing the American national anthem, which is technically the United States national anthem. Apologies to those of you who are from the United States who don't like to be kind of misgendered with your country. That's what it is. I've just done that, haven't I? They're not just America, the United States of America. That's what it is.
2: Okay.
1: Listen, you've got to be careful nowadays. People get angry about these things.
2: Yes, they do.
1: People get angry. Speaking of America, have you seen the whole kickoff about Donald Trump and the reflective pool thing?
2: Something he's painted it blue.
1: Well, he's painted a little bit of it blue.
2: Yeah.
1: They've basically been sued. It's a protected monument. Basically, like doing a list, finding a listed building here and chucking a load of paint on it. And going, it looks better, doesn't it?
2: Yeah.
1: He's just kind of gone and done it. As is Donald's way. So he's gone, it's only going to cost like 1.8 million, which, by the way, for a country that is trying to save money, don't spend 1.8 million on paint.
2: Yeah.
1: But that's by the by. Because then they go, it's only going to cost us 1.8 million. Turns out it's actually 10 times that amount. And it's not gone to tender. It's gone to a company that he works with for his hotels and his own personal pools. So you kind of go, what's going on here, Donny?
2: And then there'll be a big emblem right in the middle of it, won't there? Like in gold.
1: Yeah.
2: Like a hotel pool.
1: And the best thing about it as well, because he doesn't understand the idea of what a reflective pool is, is the water has to be reflective.
2: Yeah.
1: What he thinks it should be is crystal clear, which is why he's painting the bottom blue, because then it looks like a swimming pool, which is basically what they want, like a giant public swimming pool.
2: And then they'll have slides on it and all sorts, and lifeguards. Absolutely. Hasselhoff will turn up at some point as well.
1: Absolutely.
2: Yeah, there you go.
1: That's what's going to happen. Loads going on. And that's just American politics.
2: Yeah.
1: Wait till we get onto British politics.
2: Let's not.
1: I think I'm next in line to stand in for a by-election.
2: Do you?
1: Yeah. I think my membership's elapsed. We won't need to get onto that. But yeah, it just feels like politics has gone mad.
2: Do you reckon we can all have a go?
1: It's
2: like Rush Goalie, isn't it?
1: Well, Andy Burnham's just gone, I fancy a crack at it. You, sir, who's not been in politics for that long, who, by the way, this is your sole job and sole income. Yeah, I want you to step down. What? I want you to step down so I can stand in. But Andy, what if you don't get it? Let's not talk about that. Let's not talk about the fact I've just cost a young man his livelihood and lost his money for his young family, by the way. Let's not pay any attention to that. Let me just stand in, create a furore of all of this.
2: He'll have been offered a job somewhere else.
1: You'd bloody hope so.
2: I know so. I don't know so. I know nothing.
1: Yeah,
2: Mrs. B often tells me.
1: He's been offered a job somewhere else. Cleaning swimming pools. Andy Burnham's office.
2: Or painting swimming pools.
1: Yeah. Yeah. Anyway, that's politics done. That's sports done. There's a 6 Town 6 coming up very soon. And we're going to be soundtracking your Sunday morning. Let me know what songs you want to hear between now and 10 o'clock. Email studio@sixtowns.co.uk.
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0: Benson Boone, mystical, magical on Six Towns Radio. So we've covered sport, we've covered politics of what's happened since the last time I was in the studio. There is something else which I'm not quite sure. Do you know when you're forgetting something? Something's happened.
1: Yeah, I did Stone Food and Drink Festival last weekend.
0: You did.
1: I did.
0: You did, and you did it alone.
1: And I did it alone.
0: Well.
1: Biff and Kel came and said hello.
0: Well, you did it alone.
1: Yeah. Morning,
0: Biff. Morning, Biff and Kel.
1: Ooh. Yeah, I'm glad you said that and not me, but yeah, you're right. Anyway.
0: Biff will kill you now.
1: He will.
0: He will find you.
1: He will, bless him.
0: He's going to mug you off. That's a funny joke because Biff makes mugs.
1: Because Biff does make, well, he prints mugs.
0: Whoa, let's not start dismissing what he does.
1: Yeah, no, I'm not dismissing what he does, but making a mug is making the mug.
0: Oh my God, semantics.
1: Go and speak to Keith Brimer Jones.
0: All right, he'll cry.
1: He will cry.
0: You'll see Biff's mugs and he'll start crying.
1: He'll go, "That's a lovely piece of work. Oh my God, it's the way the colours line up on the thing. Keith's the best. Let's not pick on Keith because
0: I love Keith.
1: I will.
0: We invited him to the Six Towns Radio Awards and he didn't come. So, if anything, as far as I'm concerned, replace him.
1: He's here in a couple of weeks. Well, he's always here, but he's here in a couple of weeks because I'm going to go see him.
0: Well, I might buy a ticket and not turn up, see how he likes it.
1: I don't think he'll go. So we've done that.
0: Had events. You did. There's been no other event since then, like no Six Towns event that I've missed.
1: No, don't think there has.
0: You covered my breakfast show.
1: I did at last minute. And struggling to put my finger on the reason why that was.
0: Maybe it'll come to us, but before then, let's do this.
2: It's the feature that's taking the world by storm.
0: No.
1: I was waiting for it then.
0: No.
1: You've done it all wrong. It's the

0: That would get more points than Luke Mum No Computer on the Eurovision.
1: Do you think?
0: Right, whoever's listening from the BBC, there won't be. We'll clip this and send it over to the decision makers at the BBC. You remember we used to do that show, that Making Your Mind Up, where we could select a song that you represented as at the Eurovision.
1: Was that the one that Katie Price was on?
0: Basically, they used to give us the choice, and we messed it up so badly they took it away from us.
1: That's why you can't have nice things.
0: But now I'm just going to send them this song on a USB dongle, just with the I'm gonna rename the file to next year ? And we'll still, send that.
1: That word still makes me laugh.
0: A dongle.
1: Dongle. Who came up with dongle?
0: Right, hold that thought, because next week's show I'm going to do words that sound funny. That's my new feature. If you do this next week, I'm going to slap the taste out of your mouth.
1: No, genuinely, when you usually say, so what's coming up on your show this week? I was going to say, I'm looking for new features. So there you go. Thanks,
0: I will
1: mate.
0: Leap over this desk and yeah. I will...
1: Sorry, I'm going to do animals that would knack you in a fight.
0: Oh, kangaroo.
1: Oh, yeah, defo.
0: Or animals that you could take on in a fight.
1: Yeah. Koalas. Although koalas are massive.
0: I reckon koalas are so dopey, they won't know you're hitting them.
1: No.
0: Really?
1: No, I reckon they're like ninjas.
0: Ooh.
1: Yeah, I reckon. Okay. I reckon that they'll draw you in thinking, yeah, he thinks I'm asleep, and then he'll just be like, wah!
0: Yeah. I think all animals have it in them to be, except for my dog. She's thick. Honestly.
1: My cat bought me a present yesterday.
0: Oh, really?
1: Yeah. Oh,
0: a good present?
1: Yeah. Nice little dead mouse.
0: Oh, at least it was dead.
1: Yeah. First time he's done it, in fairness, in nearly 2 years.
0: It's a sign of love, that is.
1: Yeah, bought me a little present. He didn't know what to do with it once he bought it in the house. He was just like batting it around. So
0: nice little present for you, though.
1: Thanks, mate.
0: That's all right. Yeah. Sorry. Oh, yeah. Words. Right. I'm storing that. Words that sound funny. 6 down 6. Right. 6 down 6. If you've never listened to this show before, first of all, sorry. It's not always like this. It's just been a long
1: time. Yes, it is.
0: Human interaction is very, very low on my kind of scale at the moment of like speaking to other humans. So the fact I'm out speaking to you, the you dear listener.
1: You never like talking to other humans.
0: No, but you know, you miss it.
1: when you miss it.
0: You absolutely might go and paddle twice next week. That's another thing I've taken up since being on air, but let's talk about something else. We'll talk about that later on. So the 6 down 6, what is the 6 down 6? It's a feature where I play 6 seconds of 6 songs, and all you have to do is tell me the name of the artist and the name of the song title. 12 points on offer, and the points turn into Townley points, which you can go into the gift shop at the end of the show, which is open from 1 second past 10 to 3 seconds past 10. Available in the gift shop at the end of the show today is Hoover attachments, for a non-brand Hoover. They're just there. Do you know, like when you buy a new Hoover and then you don't really know what the attachments do and then you find them under the stairs? That's basically what's happened. A commemorative tea towel, which has got my face over Princess Diana's. A pen, when you click it, it'll go, hey, up now, you're 8, which is nice. And then that stupid potted plant, which I'll be honest with you, despite not being in the studio for nearly a month, in fact, it's well over a month, I thought we'd see the end of it, but turns out we haven't. So that's available from the gift shop at the end of the show. But to get there, you need Townley points. To get Townley points, you need me to shut my face and play the 6 down 6. So I'm going to shut my face and play the 6 down 6. Here it is.

0: There we go. How many of those can you name confidently?
1: Between now and
0: no, I just saying confidently. Sorry, are you confident, comma, Lee?
1: See, every so often when I come on your show, I get that close to an Ofcom complaint because of you.
0: Don't forget.
1: You provoke me.
0: If we get an Ofcom complaint, it is you that has to... Oh, no, technically, it's my
1: your show.
0: Oh, crap. I'm going to stop you.
1: Oh, flibbity gibbets.
0: Start... Oh, no.
1: I'm reasonably confident today.
0: Reasonably?
1: Yeah.
0: Out of 12, what are you getting? Or do you need another listen?
1: I'm shooting for the stars. I'm going to say 12.
0: 12?
1: Yeah.
0: Wowzers. Here it is for you at home who maybe not so confident, but here it is.

0: There we go. That is the Six Town Six. I'll play it more throughout the show, so you can actually play along, and I'll reveal the answers after 9 o'clock before the Golden Valiants are here to take over. That's what's going to happen. How has your week been?
1: I can't even remember.
0: Can you not? Has it been a busy one?
1: I at the beginning of, no, I don't think it has been busy, but at the beginning of the week, I had a real hangover from the weekend.
0: Oh, did you?
1: In that I was so busy last weekend, okay. As you well know. Not hangover as in, oh, I was hammered, because I really, really
0: Although
1: wasn't.
0: I've seen the pictures, the amount that you consumed at the food and drink festival. I'm not saying you went full Shane McGowan, but what I am saying is there was a new Christmas song being written.
1: Why did I say that I'd come in today?
0: I'll be honest with you.
1: See, what you're doing now is you're letting out a month's worth of insults, aren't you?
0: You knew I've not spoken to many people for at least two, for again, don't know the reason
1: why. See, when you say this, we've probably spoken more on the phone in the past 2 weeks than we've ever done.
0: Yeah,
1: for reasons.
0: Okay, let's open this thing. So, a couple of weeks ago, I became a dad for the second time. He is absolutely fantastic. His name is Chester. Born on Staffordshire Day. A couple of people realised his middle name is Josiah because he was born on Staffordshire Day.
1: A lot of love for that.
0: So his name's Chester Josiah Townley. Last minute change it was as well. I'll be honest with you, letting you in behind the curtain of parenting. It was going to be a J. We were like, we call it CJ, like give him an option, like for a nickname or whatever.
1: CJT.
0: CJ Townley. It's a cool name, that, isn't it?
1: Oh, he's going to be on Six Towns in a few years, isn't he?
0: CJ Townley.
1: Yeah. That's, the best of the Townleys.
0: Oh, I don't know. At the minute, Ez still takes that.
1: What's Ez's middle name?
0: Daniel. EDT.
1: EDT.
0: Yeah. It sounds like a type of music.
1: Edie Townley.
0: Edie Townley. Edie. Oh,
1: it's your gran.
0: He'll knock you out.
1: I know he will. He'll curse me.
0: Yeah, absolutely he will. Yeah, so little Chester was born 2 weeks before his due date. So I was expecting to be off this weekend because he was due on the 15th.
1: Yeah.
0: So I was like, all eyes on being off for the last couple of shows. I was going to be at Stone Food and Drink Festival. I was really looking forward to that.
1: Yeah.
0: So that happened. So yeah, little Chester was born on the 1st, which was nice. So which meant I've not been able to do shows. And then prior to that, work and events, because we did Castle Classics.
1: We did Castle Classics. Can I just say, how's Kirst, mate?
0: Kirst is absolutely fantastic.
1: She's amazing.
0: She is.
1: Your partner.
0: She is just unbelievable.
1: Brilliant.
0: Like, not going into the gory details of birth, but like, not how any of us knew or kind of figured out how it would happen.
1: Yeah.
0: However, what I will say,

0: questions, and I've told you this privately, and you know, sent you lots of love and all mm-hmm. that. But the difficulty for me is that I have to be nice to you.
1: You'd have to be nice to me.
0: Couldn't just be nice to the rest of the family.
1: Be nice to the rest of the family. Don't like
0: maybe not Ez so much, because like you say, he'll knock me out.
1: Ez will knock you out. Yeah. Ez, what I will say is, Ez has been absolutely amazing. He'll probably be asleep still, to be honest. So he won't hear this. He's going to have to listen back on listen again. But Ezra, my first child now, which is genuine, my eldest child. I caught myself saying that.
0: Son and heir.
1: Honestly, I caught myself saying, "Oh, my eldest child." I'm like, "Oh God, I feel old." my eldest child, Ezra, is genuinely. And he's such a good like big brother. He's such a good big brother.
0: My eldest child is 22.
1: Oh, mate.
0: There you go.
1: Mate.
0: There you go.
1: Ezra's acting like he's 22.
0: He's always acted like he was 22.
1: That's true. That's true. But yeah, no, so not in because of that. So this is the reason why, like, I'm kind of a bit giddy. Like, it's just nice to be out.
0: You're getting it all out.
1: Yeah, it's good. But like I said, I've kind of, last week was the first week where we'd ventured out, but like we'd kind of, you know, we'd gone do a little bit of shopping and like gone out and picked Ez up. So Chester did his first school run. So I'll be getting him his driving license in the next couple of weeks, so then he can go and do it full time.
0: Did Chester enjoy that?
1: Sleep.
0: Did you just slept?
1: Yeah.
0: Yeah, no feedback.
1: No feedback. No,
0: don't take me there again.
1: It's funny when you have a newborn child, because people you don't really speak to, or kind of like you do the acknowledgement nod, which is, I call it, it's kind of like smile with your teeth and like, all right. Those people go, "Oh, let's have a look at the baby."
0: Yeah.
1: Like, great, thank you.
0: There's always that awkward stage with when somebody's pregnant, isn't it? Are they pregnant or are they not pregnant? And I think it's fair to say it was very obvious with Kurt.
1: Oh, she'd swallowed a beach ball.
0: when we saw her at Castle Classics, I did say to her, "Next time I see you, you'll be a ball." You know. But a couple of weeks ago, I was sat in a room. I was having a meeting with work. And you know, you're sat and you're looking at people and you're thinking, are they pregnant or are they not pregnant? But I don't want to say anything because I might get my teeth knocked out. But then, so both the people that I was meeting with, both the ladies that I was meeting with, were both pregnant. And one of them brought it up and I went, "Oh, thank God you've said that." I said, because I've been sat here trying to work it out. And we had a laugh about it,
1: that's
0: fortunately.
1: Good.
0: Yes.
1: That's good. It's worse when people start asking me if I'm pregnant. That's the
0: that all the time.
1: I thought you'd had baby. Yeah. I beg your pardon.
0: You put some timber on. No, I'm just pregnant, mate.
1: Yeah. So we're now a family of four and a dog.
0: Four and a dog.
1: Four and a dog. Love it. By the way, if you can time like having a baby with having a puppy, have the puppy at least a year before, because you've got an in-house protector that will just kind of make sure that, well, can't really do anything. Are you like, "Come on, mate, get some thumbs so you can hold the bottle." But like the moment there's like a whimper or anything, no, who's that dog, will kind of go towards where he's sleeping and make sure he's okay. Yeah. And then she'll just watch over him.
0: Do you think she's maternal?
1: Absolutely.
0: Yeah.
1: So we gave her a like a muslin cloth with his scent on.
0: Oh, okay.
1: So she's got something of his, so she doesn't just go and get his toys or anything else.
0: Yeah.
1: But whenever Chester cries, she will go and get that cloth as if to be like, "It's okay, I've got you this." And like the first time she did it, oh my God, like just emotions, man. It's emotional. But yeah, so that's happened. However, it does mean I'm now 100% confident I can be at Limelight Festival.
0: Yay!
1: Because that was going to be the next issue if he was born today.
0: And I think that would have been more of an issue than Stone, dare I say.
1: Yeah.
0: Really
1: not,
0: looking
1: not as much alcohol, is there, in the Limelight Festival?
0: I don't know.
1: You'll try.
0: If it's there, I'll find it. Hey, do you know what I have realised, though?
1: Go on.
0: Next Sunday, mm-hmm. when we're at Limelight Festival, which we're both really, really looking forward to, there, Saturday and Sunday.
1: Yeah.
0: It's the final day of the Premier League, isn't it?
1: Yes, it is.
0: Potential massive game.
1: Yes.
0: Spurs and Everton.
1: It's very, very, very good. It's going to be a very good weekend.
0: Potentially.
1: We've also got the playoffs. Fair enough.
0: I'm not bothered.
1: Yeah. There we go. So that's what's happened in my life.
0: And can I just say, mate, it's genuinely, it's so, so lovely

0: to hear good news. It's so, so lovely to for your family, because you're a beautiful family anyway. And Chester being added to is just, it's just ace.
1: Thanks,
0: just
1: man. Just ace.
0: No problem.
1: Thank you.
0: I'm going to stop being nice.
1: I was going
0: to
1: say, it's really weird. Say something disparaging. No, that's, I can't cope. This is Six Sounds Radio. We have got a What's the Year coming up and an Under the Covers. And also, because, you know, parenthood is now kind of like retaken back over. Not that I, like, you know, neglected Ez.
0: Where's Ez living?
1: But like, there are so many different changes from when Ez was a baby to like being a newborn dad again.
0: The rules have changed.
1: Like, the rules have changed. Changed.
0: Yeah.
1: Technology has changed. Music has changed.
0: Okay.
1: So I'm going to let you into my world of what I've been doing to try and relax.
0: I'm gonna love this.
1: Chester. So we're gonna have a couple of songs, and when we come back, we're gonna go like, how has Dan been parenting Chester for the past 2 weeks to try and relax him? This is Mark Ambert, Belong Together. This is Six Towns Radio. Good morning.

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0: This weather's proper crap, innit?
1: Before we get on to that, can I just ask you something?
0: Go on.
1: Did I actually hear you just say it was aha?
0: Aha.
1: Did you went, it was aha.
0: Aha. What do you want?
1: Aha.
0: Aha.
1: Aha! It is. Yeah, but this weather is rubbish.
0: This weather is proper pants.
1: Well, I say that.
0: Doesn't get better till Wednesday either.
1: But it's going to be good by the weekend.
0: yeah, no, it is.
1: It got me out of a full day of gardening yesterday.
0: Did it?
1: It did. Although I was, oh, mate, I made my first ever sleeper veg bed yesterday.
0: You're going to, there was a lot of words in there. Some of them I recognised.
1: So, raised beds.
0: Yep, I know that bit.
1: Because we're making veg patches our garden. And I made a veg patch from sleepers, big hunks of wood.
0: Right, I thought the veg was sleeping. I thought, why would you want sleepy veg? what constitutes a sleepy veg?
1: Peas. Sleepies.
0: Oh, God.
1: Down at the bottom of the garden, among the birds and the bees, a little people. They call the Poddington Peas. Was that before your time, Poddington Peas?
0: It was, but I know the song.
1: And Shoe People. Shoe
0: I remember the Lampies.
1: No.
0: Fair enough. It's people who live in a lamp. Back in the 90s, they really thought about the name of shows.
1: People who live in a lamp. That would be red hot, wouldn't it?
0: No, they're the people that get the lamps on. At night time. There's a community of people who live in lamps. So it's like little cartoon, obviously, not real.
1: it's not the Borrowers.
0: Little cartoon people that live in lamps. And like when it's time for the lights to come on, there's a network of them that just start working and speak to each other. And they've got to fix problems, mostly with lamps.
1: How do you fix problems when you're a lamp? Because you can't really move anywhere.
0: They're not lamps. They're the lampies. So they live in lamps.
1: But can they exit the lamp?
0: Yeah. How else are they going to get to another lamp?
1: This makes no sense whatsoever.
0: It's not my show. Yeah. I didn't invent it. I didn't make this. I might have made this up.
1: They really haven't thought, like shoe people, at least you can make people out of the shoes.
0: Yeah, yeah.
1: Although they were all twins.
0: Do you want to know what the plot is? Twins.
1: Go on then.
0: So the Lampies is a British... Hang on, we need some music.
1: Of course it's British.
0: That'll do. The Lampies is a British 2000-2002 animated children's TV series created by David Bonner.
1: 2002, see, there you go. I was 22 then, so...
0: Were you?
1: I was 22, mate.
0: I was 10. It's a comedy, apparently. A group of friendly, sprite-like power engineers maintain and defend the lamppost HO32, which is the critical area of the entire lighting network.
1: Wow.
0: The Runes, who live with their only leader, Arch Rune, in the dark sewers below, are the green, yellow-eyed creatures who always plan to threaten the whole lighting network due to their strong dislike of light. Sewer rats can still prove to be a pest to the Lampies themselves.
1: That sounds second in rubbishness only to Underground Ernie.
0: Underground Ernie?
1: Have you never heard of Underground Ernie?
0: No.
1: Right, look it up now.
0: Oh, it's like Thomas the Tank, but for the underground.
1: Yeah, but who's Ernie? Look who does Ernie.
0: Underground voice. Ernie. Gary Lineker?
1: Gary Lineker, see?
0: What?
1: Yeah. Ernie, we know we're going to get there.
0: I'm on the Underground Ernie Wikipedia page.
1: Okay.
0: I tell you what, it never started off on the right foot either, because it had to be delayed due to obviously the absolute atrocities in July 7th.
1: Of course,
0: because the bombing's there.
1: Yeah.
0: They should have just then gone, yeah, it only had one series.
1: Oh, yeah.
0: Didn't get commissioned for a second scene. No. Just give me a second scene.
1: Smell my cheese.
0: The series focuses on the adventures of Ernie, the controller of the International Underground. He works with his colleagues, including a computer expert, Millie, who loves all things international, and Mr. Rails, the maintenance man who has been working on the railway for over 25 years. The Metro trains have their own characters too. Victoria is the oldest. She acts as the grandmother figure to all the trains. Bakerloo. Basically, it's just... The characters are just tube lines.
1: Yeah, that's
0: so it. Why are they calling it International Underground? Just call it the London Underground.
1: Because they probably couldn't get the rights to the London Underground.
0: They've used the roundel for their logo.
1: The what?
0: The roundel.
1: The roundel?
0: Yeah, so do you know the underground sign?
1: Yes, I know the underground
0: sign. It's called a roundel.
1: It's not. You've just made that up.
0: I will bet a good £10 note.
1: See, that's funny words. See, that's roundel. That's one for your your feature.
0: Yeah. Yeah.
1: Oh, sorry, my feature.
0: Honestly, if I hear the feature either on Monday or Tuesday, I will find my... I can't do it.
1: Do you know what? You won't be listening anyway.
0: I will.
1: Will you?
0: I will. I'm playing Paddle 5 till 6. And I'll be waiting outside the studio, listening on DAB.
1: Will you?
0: The moment you say, funny, I'll be in.
1: Funny?
0: Yeah.
1: That never happens on my
0: funny,
1: show.
0: No, absolutely
1: We're very serious on my shows.
0: Don't do funny. Yeah, there we go. Do you remember, I guess you wouldn't, Rory the Racing Car?
1: Yeah.
0: Hang on. No, you don't know the Lampies?
1: No, because that was 2002. My daughter was born in 2004.
0: Ah, okay.
1: Then Harrison, right, okay. 2006. So, Rory the Racing Car.
0: That's going to go.
1: Oh, yeah. If you bend it, you mend it. That's what I used to say.
0: Absolutely. Well, Rory the Racing Car.
1: Well, dunk my donuts.
0: Also, by the way, Rory the Racing Car couldn't sound any more like Peter Kay in the song. In his theme tune?
1: It is Peter Kay.
0: No, that's what I mean.
1: I don't want to break that to you, but it's Peter Kay.
0: No, I'm going to jump over this desk and slap you. Kirst didn't realise it was... I'm pretty sure it was Kirst didn't realise it was Peter Kay singing the theme song.
1: Oh, okay.
0: Again, this is the many line of things, of obvious things that Kirst has avoided to recognise. When we first were together, she went, oh, Graham Norton. I can't remember what he's doing something like pro LGBT. Oh, that's good. I was like, well, yeah, because he's a gay man. Yeah. What? She didn't know Graham Norton was honestly.
1: But
0: it was a pure shock when she found out about Paul O'Grady.
1: I'm going to defend to Kirst here. That's actually quite nice. He's just who he is.
0: No, absolutely, just who, but like it's not like he's kind of like a. Oh, he doesn't really talk about it. He's not hiding it. It's not like a kind of... It's not his, you know, his all personality. However, he's also not hiding it.
1: Yeah.
0: It's very open, like, thing. Yeah. What? Graham Norton's gay. What?
1: Yeah.
0: Honestly.
1: I always remember... I'm going to throw my mum under the bus now. When Paul O'Grady, obviously, was Lily Savage.
0: What?
1: My mum would watch Lily Savage. She's not funny. You know, it's women don't dress like that. Blah, blah, blah, blah, blah. But then when Paul O'Grady became Paul O'Grady, he was just himself. She adored the man. And it's like, it's just Lily Savage without the wig on, mother.
0: Mad, isn't it?
1: So, yeah. Mad. Anyway. Love Lily Savage.
0: What were we talking about? I don't know if it'll work on this, but I've discovered a new technique for parenting.
1: Okay.
0: So we're talking about the fact I became a dad for the second time a couple of weeks ago now, just some live on-air admin.
1: One down there, mate. Yeah, okay. Oh,
0: I'm just getting all my wires crossed here. So I became a dad for the second time, and so when Ez was born, we had a thing called Ewan, which Chester has. Ewan is this dream sheep.
1: Okay.
0: Because they've not thought
1: you,
0: you, you, you yeah, yeah.
1: Get
0: Come
1: it.
0: On, these kids toy makers have got their act together.
1: Oh yeah.
0: So they create something called Ewan, which is a dream sheep, plays white noise, plays like sounds from the womb, it's wipers, hoover, like anything. You've got it like programmed in, and it will automatically kick in when baby starts stirring, so kind of like a relaxing kind of thing. But there's a whole new world out there that I've just discovered of popular songs as lullabies.
1: Oh yeah.
0: Which is genuinely some of the best things I've so this one, see if you can hear it. Let's go further into it. Can you work out which one it is?
1: We will rock you.
0: We Will Rock You's in there. It's honestly, I've gone down this list of like famous lullabies. People just create them. Song gets released, there's a lullaby version straight away.
1: I know my kids were older. But this was around when they were babies.
0: This is amazing. Like, genuinely, I'd never even thought about it with Ez.
1: Yeah.
0: But yeah.
1: I had... we had the Nirvana Lullabies album.
0: That is fantastic.
1: Yeah. I think we might have had Metallica as well.
0: I think they've got a Panic at the Disco one, which got me kind of like down that rabbit hole of... so I write sins, not tragedies, as a lullaby. Oh, it's good, isn't it? Does it not make you relax?
1: See, everybody's gone to sleep now.
0: I know. Well, that's just the show anyway.
1: I mean, you didn't have an audience before.
0: No, absolutely.
1: Now they're all nodded off.
0: Absolutely gone. So yeah, so that's what I've discovered is a world of lullabies. There's a company out there that will be waiting for a new song to be released, because there is a chart version. So like, I can find anything that we've got on the system, pretty much there's a lullaby version of it.
1: Wow.
0: Which is absolutely mad.
1: Love it.
0: There's also the world of the Rapid Cool. I'm not sponsored by them.
1: Of the what?
0: Rapid Cool.
1: Rapid Cool.
0: So you put hot water in it, it does some magic, it comes out drinkable temperature for a baby.
1: Oh, the is bottled.
0: Yeah.
1: Right, okay.
0: It looks like a flask, right, but it does the opposite of a flask. It cools things down straight away. It's got like a little digital screen on the top, so it goes green when it's okay to drink, yellow when it's not. You shake it a couple of times, and it goes from boiling to drinkable in about a minute. It's mad.
1: I'm setting myself up for ridicule here now.
0: You're probably not.
1: But these things didn't exist in 1980 when I was born,
0: mm-hmm.
1: and I turned out all right.
0: Mm-hmm.
1: Just saying.
0: Well, this is another thing.
1: Just saying.
0: So, guidelines when I was born weren't the same. And I think I've turned out largely fine. Mm. but now, like when Ez was born, it was make as many bottles as you want, put them in the fridge and warm them back up.
1: Yeah.
0: Now, every time baby's hungry, you need to make a fresh bottle.
1: Why?
0: What's changed? What has changed?
1: I'm
0: God forbid anything touches the floor.
1: Yeah.
0: You have to sterilize it within an inch of its life.
1: Right. I've got two thoughts on this. One, the bloke that works for the NHS, and you know, you should all take health seriously and public messaging and all that. And the other is I've been a dad. My son fell down the stairs more times than I can remember.
0: And now he's made of metal.
1: He's a rate.
0: Apart from being a Spurs fan.
1: I mean, he walks around in circles, but that's by the by. You know? It is what it is. But you do you, hon.
0: Absolutely.
1: Is
0: mate.
1: What I'm saying. You know, don't take risks. Don't be silly.
0: Yeah.
1: You know, do listen to some of that messaging, but you do you.
0: Yeah.
1: You will find your own way.
0: Absolutely.
1: Don't get bogged down with... Oh my God, I've got to do this, got to do that, got to do the other. Because you go out of the house with everything, literally, but the kitchen sink.
0: Tell me about it, man.
1: Yeah.
0: We've got a baby backpack entirely for baby.
1: Fancy making him carry that round on his own.
0: Listen, he's got to earn his keep. Got to earn his keep. He's drinking us out of house and home currently.
1: Well, there you go.
0: Also.
1: Just stick your beer somewhere else.
0: Absolutely. Yeah. What is it? Oh, random people stopping and staring at your baby. Can we get out of that being a normal thing? Like, I get it. He's cute. I know he's cute.
1: Yeah.
0: He's mine. He was always going to be cute, right?
1: He's cursed.
0: She was there as well.
1: Yeah, yeah, yeah.
0: But he's mine. He's always going to be cute, right? Yeah. It's nice the first time. When you just have random people stopping, oh, look at mom, look at this baby. Isn't baby lovely? Little Jimmy, come here. Look at look at that. You were that little once. Look at him. Can you get little Jimmy away from my
1: child? When did you go to Bolton?
0: Yeah. I didn't really want to kind of, I was trying to think of names and then I was like, I'll just go, mom, look at baby. Look at baby. It's a bit different than the Stoke action. Look at this baby, mom. Look at it. He's cute, isn't it? It's tiny. Hey, Jimmy, come here. You were this tiny once. Oh, look at him. How old is he? He's... Like it's 2 weeks. Oh, I remember when he was two. Yeah, I've got another child. You don't need to tell me about how a child works. I know the system. The system is fine. right. I've got it out of the system. Yeah. Anyway, can't wait to now go a shop later on, and I will 100% see somebody I know. I'll go, oh, look at the babe. I will throw tins of beans. That's what's going to happen. This is Six Sounds Radio. Coming up, we've got Igloo and Hartley, and What's the Year? I'm also going to have a look at something. Right now, we're shooting from the hip. You might have guessed. There's another Six Down Six coming up as well. Love your faces.
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3: Greater Manchester Mayor Andy Burnham's given his strongest indication yet that he's going to try to replace Sir Keir Starmer as PM. This is what he's told ITV.
4: I will take that fight as high as I can take that fight, because I think the country does need to change if it's to work for all people in all places.
3: In order to do so, though, he has to hand in his notice as mayor and then win a by-election to become an MP. His main contender, Wes Streeting, announced yesterday that he would enter a Labour leadership contest and that he wants Britain to pursue a new special relationship with the EU. Police officers have been injured during serious disorder as they dispersed crowds in Glasgow, where Celtic fans gathered following their Scottish Premiership title win. Around 3,000 supporters got together to celebrate their team's victory over Hearts. Police Scotland say bottles and other missiles were thrown. And not a great night for Eurovision fans in the UK. Look Mum No Computer finished last in the grand final with just 1 point. Bulgaria won. That's the latest from Radio News Hub. I'm Liz Whittaker.
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8: It is 20 past 8 on the 17th of May, 2026. Good morning. This is the Dan Townley Breakfast Show. My name is Dan Townley. Joining me is Lee Brooks.
9: My name is Lee Brooks.
8: Thank you.
9: That was your Ew. Evil laugh.
8: Ah, cursed.
9: I love him.
8: It's fantastic. Yeah. You are on air tomorrow morning. Tomorrow afternoon.
9: Am I?
8: Tomorrow evening. Jeez.
9: Tomorrow evening, yeah.
8: What's coming up on your show?
9: I've got this new feature.
8: Words that sound funny.
9: Words that sound funny. Dongle.
8: Do you know a funny word? Yeah. Like dongle. Blamange.
9: Can I just say, do you play... Oh, what's it called? Cross play. Is it? Oh, this.
8: Are you all right?
9: No, yeah, I'm fine. I've just got to find the name of the
8: Crossy
9: Road. Cross play.
8: Cross play.
9: It's basically Scrabble, like Words with Friends. But I've been playing it. My son.
8: Mm-hmm.
9: I had to ring him last night and say, stop cheating.
8: Oh, really?
9: Because I don't know how he does it. He comes up with words. Right. I will find one of our games now.
8: What's happening right now, dear listener, is Lee is questioning the intelligence of his own child.
9: No, absolutely I am. Because I know he's a bright lad. But, okay. So so he played this word. Crunode. C-R-U-N-O-D-E.
8: Okay.
9: So what does that mean? Do you know?
8: It mean... I don't know.
9: So basically, all he's done is chucked a load of letters and seen, will that work? Apparently, it is a point at which a curve crosses itself.
8: What does he do at university?
9: He studies film. He dosses.
8: Well, technically, would you not have a crinode in, like, lighting?
9: Don't you start defending him.
8: All I'm saying is, listen.
9: He's never used that word in his life.
8: How do you know?
9: And the other day, he used Nigella. Now, he didn't know Nigella was anything other than a very, very lovely TV cook. He didn't know it was, like, Nigella seeds and stuff.
8: Okay.
9: Because he's thick.
8: Oh, wow. Wow.
9: Well, he's his mother's son.
8: Oh, my God. He's doubling. He's not even doubling down. He's quadrupling down.
9: Morning.
8: Oh, my God.
9: Anyway, that wasn't what we were talking about, was it? Come on.
8: Oh, my God.
9: Dig me out of a hole, Daniel.
8: No, absolutely not.
9: You're gonna kick me further down.
8: I can't believe, one, you just called your own son thick, and then, in doing so, called your lovely wife thick.
9: I never called her thick.
8: Yeah, you did.
9: No, I didn't.
8: Yes, you did.
9: Did those words come out of my mouth?
8: It was the intention of the words.
9: Ah, see.
8: You said he is thick and he's his wife. He's his mother's son.
9: He's his wife's son.
8: He's his mother's son.
9: Ooh. You take that how you want to take it, Daniel. I think you're putting words in my mouth there. And we shall wait for my phone to light up.
8: If you
9: up.
8: Are a divorce lawyer that wants cheap advertising.
9: Hey, I'm golden today. Mrs. B wants a Sunday dinner and I'm cooking
8: it. So. That is a joke. That is a joke. Speaking of Sunday dinners, do you know what today is?
9: Sunday.
8: We're going to the in-laws.
9: Oh, you mentioned, yeah. Football on the telly all afternoon.
8: Tez's Sunday dinners are legendary.
9: Oh, dear.
8: Like Kerr said, what are we doing tomorrow? I was like, nothing really. There's nothing on. Dad wants to know if you want to go. Yes.
9: do you ever do that thing where you ring and you'll go, oh yeah, we're at loose end and we might bob down tomorrow, and then you're just waiting, you're waiting, you're waiting, and then go, are you going to stay for your tea? Go on, then.
8: Not to put a stay for your tea. Like, I don't mind. Like, when you came around, I was cooking cottage pie.
9: He actually was, ladies and gentlemen. He had all the elements there.
8: And it all came together to create an incredible cottage pie.
9: I just remember Ed saying, oh, we're having cheese on it. Of course we're having cheese on it. And it smelled very nice, actually.
8: Thanks, yeah. Man.
9: So we created a cottage pie. You knew what you were doing.
8: And normally, with a cottage pie, you can create enough so then you've got tomorrow's dinner.
9: Oh yeah.
8: And next day cottage pie hits different, much like next day lobby.
9: Next day anything is always better.
8: Ooh, I would disagree.
9: Go on then.
8: Doner meat.
9: Oh, that's for breakfast.
8: Disgusting.
9: It's amazing.
8: Absolutely
9: stuff.
8: Disgusting.
9: Particularly when you're still hungover.
8: No, that's where pizza comes in. How do you reheat pizza?
9: In a pan.
8: You are a man after my own heart.
9: Yeah.
8: So I learned that this is probably the only thing I've learned at uni that I've taken into my life.
9: Yeah.
8: Where there was Niall, I'll give him a shout out. No, he was Irish though.
9: Did he drive safely?
8: Very good.
9: Thank you.
8: I went up to the kitchen and I thought he was losing his mind because all I saw was somebody frying a pizza. I was like, what the hell are you doing?
9: Yeah.
8: So it's the best way to warm a pizza up if
9: absolutely.
8: You like next day. He said, because you get the crusty, it warms it, it's how it's intended to be cooked.
9: Yeah.
8: So and genuinely, it's changed my life. I don't do it often.
9: A little bit of water in towards the end with a lid.
8: Steam it. Oh my God. I'm jealous of those of you right now who are waking up and going, I've got next day pizza downstairs.
9: I've got oatcakes in the fridge.
8: Have you?
9: Yeah.
8: Oh, Oatbakers might have a little visit.
9: Might they? See, that I love Oatbakers. You know, love Oatbakers. Six times.
8: Out your way, innit?
9: Six times. Well, no. I from leaving here, it's perfect. But I have to look if there's a queue outside.
8: There's always a queue outside.
9: Exactly. That's half the problem because I'm very impatient when it comes to cakes. Yeah.
8: No, I would happily. There's not many things I'm really impatient queuing.
9: Yeah.
8: You might be surprised to hear I'm an impatient person. When I want stuff yesterday.
9: I want it now, and I want lots of it.
8: Absolutely. But I will happily wait outside for oatcakes.
9: Yeah.
8: They're changing up though, so they're going to have a larger waiting area.
9: Are they having like a bit of a cafe type bit?
8: I don't know. I know they're extending the waiting area, like where you are, which is nice. But it just means you're going to be waiting indoors.
9: Yeah.
8: But it's worth it.
9: Have you ever had, and this isn't advertising, by the way, ladies and gentlemen, but Wright's pies. We all know Wright's pies.
8: I've had a Wright's pie. You don't get a body like this, mate. Not being a partial to a Wright's pie.
9: A body like butter. Anyway, have you ever had their Baps?
8: I beg your pardon.
9: Have you ever had the Wright's Baps? Bread rolls, Baps, bread cobs, whatever you want to call them.
8: Pre-made or packaged?
9: The one that you get in the package. So
8: they're not sandwiches that have already been done?
9: No. I mean, they will use the same bread in their sandwiches.
8: I have never, ever had Wright's Baps.
9: I don't know what it is that they put in them.
8: What it is, right?
9: What it is, right? But they're amazing.
8: Really?
9: They are absolutely amazing.
8: I do like a Wright. I haven't had a Wright's pie for ages.
9: I had one the other day. I was in Newcastle.
8: They used to provide, do you know, they do the oatcake, the cake of the month, like the big mad donut thing that they usually do.
9: Oh, yes.
8: So when we were based in Queen Street in Burslem, originally Wright's used to be opposite Six Towns Radio, and then they moved to the main road. Wright's used to come to the breakfast show the first Monday that the donut of the month was released, and bring all of bring the donuts of the month for free that we would just try on air.
9: Wow,
8: unbelievable!
9: See, if we were going to do that now, what would we get? We'd get a free dental checkup.
8: Yeah,
9: we've got the dentist.
8: My dentist. Oh my God. I don't know if I've told you the story on air before. Have I told you the story about my dentist?
9: I don't think you have. Have we got time for this?
8: Yeah.
9: Are you going to make time?
8: Yeah, I'll make time. So very quickly. So I used to live in the apartments next door to this studio, right? So Palace Court. So it was mine and Kirst's first place that we moved into. Moved into Palace Court. And one of the first weeks that we were in, we'd ordered pizza. And I know the area quite well. I born and bred like north of the city. Tunstall is my domain. I know Tunstall.
9: It's my manor, mate.
8: Take me further south than Hanley and I start breaking into a cold sweat kind of thing. So I know Tunstall.
9: Yeah.
8: Kirst gets a phone call. We've ordered a pizza. Kirst gets a phone call and I'm hearing this going, oh, I don't know. I can't find where you are. And Kirst is like, oh, Palace Court. You have to go Wardle Street. It's like, no. And then the guy said, are you near my dentist? To which Kirst replied, well, I don't know where your dentist is. Genuinely, it sounds like a Peter Kay style joke. It happened, and I have the explosion of laughter because I could hear part of the conversation of,
9: My dentist.
8: I don't know where your dentist is.
9: That's brilliant.
8: Just pure joy left my body. And I went, he means the dentist. Oh, yeah, I am near your dentist. Yeah. Just genuinely. One of the, and I will never ever, we drive past quite often.
9: Yeah.
8: Whenever we go past my dentist, I'm like, my dentist? I don't know where your dentist is. One of the funniest things, funny things that has happened. Honestly, aching with laughter.
9: That's
8: when the guy turned
9: brilliant.
8: Up. But just imagine the guy on the other side going, sarcastic cow? What's she doing here? But it's completely innocent of going, I don't know where your dentist is.
9: That is.
8: Very good. there we go.
9: Well done, Kirst. Comedy.
8: Absolute hilarious. Take that one joke on the road, it would absolute steal. It's fantastic.
9: Good to know there's at least one funny person in your house.

0: I'm Dan Townley. I'm Dan Townley. Let's have Dan Townley back.
1: Come on. Nobody needs that. UK's scariest insect. Do you know what that is?
0: I'm just going to say spider, only because Mrs. B's petrified.
1: So it says, if you're planning on getting out and about the Great British Outdoors this summer, you need to be aware of Britain's most dangerous insect, which is presented by Ross Kemp, as just one bite could land you in hospital. The UK is home to a whole host of creepy crawlies that help our ecosystem thrive, from pollinating our plants and helping crops to grow to being a vital source of food for birds and other animals. Blah, blah, blah, blah, blah, blah, blah, blah, blah, blah. L, a mountain leader and wild swimmer who regularly shares tips. That's just not a real job. Shares tips for surviving outdoors on her TikTok, where she said, ticks are the scariest insects.
0: And she shared that on TikTok.
1: Very good. Good radio bell for you, sir.
0: Thank you, mate.
1: That's very good. She believes ticks are the scariest insects in the UK, which are, if you don't know what ticks are, the tiny spider-like arachnids.
0: Arachnids.
1: There we go. Yeah. That survive by feeding on the blood of animals and humans. They live in areas with long grass, and when they're not attached to a host, so you most likely to pick one up when you go for a long walk in a woodlands area.
0: Do you know who are particularly vulnerable?
1: People who are walking.
0: Agricultural workers.
1: Ah.
0: So farmers, essentially.
1: Yeah.
0: I've seen ticks in people.
1: Have you?
0: Yeah, when I worked in A&E, often people come in and they've got like ticks
1: stuck in them. Burrow in.
0: Burrow in.
1: Disgusting little things.
0: And they've got like barbed things. So you have to be really careful when you're taking them.
1: So they are the scariest of all the insects.
0: I wouldn't say the scariest. I mean, if you get one, it's not pleasant.
1: Are you scared of any insects? I imagine you're a bit scared when it comes to spiders.
0: It depends on the size of the spider.
1: Tarantula, you're running away.
0: Yeah, if I saw one of them in my house, I'd be a bit worried. But, we've had some big spiders in our house. But, right, it goes way back to my first job. My boss at my first job was petrified of spiders. And I don't mean, like, your hairy-legged ones. I mean, like, little tiny money spiders.
1: Oh, grow up.
0: I had to man up. But, and every so often now in our health centre where I work, Sharon, our cleaner, who I love, she's just the best person. I just hear, "Hey!" And I go, "Have we got a spider?" And she's like,
1: "Wow."
0: Yeah. So I've actually got a spider catcher now.
1: Have you?
0: Well, I say a spider catcher. I've got a piece of cardboard that I keep on my notice board that says spider catcher on it, because then I can go with my mug and liberate the spider.
1: Oh, you a saver, not a skewerer.
0: Where I can be, yeah.
1: Nice.
0: I once got told off for killing a spider, but it was a big one.
1: No, you're not going to get told off by the Green Party. Absolutely fine.
0: No. So, yeah. I prefer,
1: I find humanising them.
0: Humanising them.
1: So you see a spider, you just go, "All right, mate." And then it instantly becomes less scary.
0: Oh, yeah.
1: "All right, mate, you okay? Yeah. What are you doing here? Come on, let's get you outside." And if it doesn't listen... See you later. My house, my rules. You're paying rent or not?
0: I've told you this before, right? I am a man of a certain size and a certain age.
1: Sorry.
0: Big bangs, they do things to my heart.
1: Sorry, can only apologise.
0: That don't need to be done. Thank you.
1: Can only apologise. Do you want to find out the top 10 scariest animals?
0: Why not?
1: Yeah, come on. So this is the top 10 scariest animals on Earth.
0: On Earth.
1: Yeah, we're not including those space penguins. Based on their terrifying, dangerous or creepy characteristics.
0: But what if they're actually a nice person underneath?
1: Stop judging people by the way they look. Can't. In at number 10, aye-aye.
0: Aye-aye.
1: Aye-aye. It's a lemur with an unusually long, thin finger for finding food, often considered an ominous creature in its native Madagascar.
0: Do you know why he's got a big finger?
1: To pick his nose?
0: No.
1: Go on.
0: So he can move it.
1: Jesus. In at number 9, a blue-ringed octopus. I'd never get that close. A small...
0: You don't want to be the person that discovered that, do you?

0: It's got a blue one. A small but deadly creature containing enough poison to kill 26 humans. How did they figure out that number?
1: No idea.
0: Imagine the 27th. That's who they've asked.
1: How are
0: Jesus,
1: you, mate?
0: That was scary.
1: I'm fine.
0: How many of your mates has it killed? 26. What happened to you? Just gave me a cuddle. Did you notice anything about it? Yeah, it had a blue ring. There we go. So that's what's happened. In at number 8, a shoebill stork.
1: Okay.
0: A large prehistoric looking bird with a sharp boot-shaped beak.
1: Is that one of them that was on Finding Nemo?
0: Maybe.
1: Yeah.
0: Maybe. What I do enjoy about animals mostly is like
1: how they taste.
0: Yeah. Actually, that is probably the best thing.
1: Yeah, yeah.
0: What I do enjoy about like the naming of animals is like people just don't have any creativity whatsoever.
1: Yeah.
0: They'll just go, what's it got? Like, it's got a beak that looks like a shoe. Shoebill stork.
1: Yeah.
0: Next. What's next? Oh, it's a massive centipede. Oh, well, it's the giant desert centipede. Yeah. That's in at number 7. It's an aggressive predator with venomous legs known for eating snakes and rodents.
1: Ooh.
0: He's giving me the heebie-jeebies, this is. Number 6, the Goliath bird-eating spider.
1: I bet that's actually tiny. Is it one of those ironic names?
0: Oh, my God. The world's heaviest spider, featuring 28-centimetre legs.
1: Ooh.
0: Apologies, by the way. Trigger warning, spiders. a Japanese spider crab is in at number 5.
1: Ooh.
0: I've seen Japanese spider crabs when I worked at Sea Life in Manchester.
1: You worked at Sea Life.
0: They had a like a spider crab kind of travelling kind of event thing.
1: Oh, okay.
0: And I'll be honest with you, creepy AF. Don't like it. They don't look nice. They don't look cool.
1: Yeah.
0: Keep them as far away from me as possible. Give me your normal crabs. That's what I want. In at number 4.
1: Do you really? Let's hang on, rewind a second.
0: Yeah.
1: Let's go back to that comment.
0: Yeah, just your normal beach crabs. You can pick them up.
1: You just want normal crabs.
0: Normal crabs. I nearly swore because of a crab directly at a child. I was at the rock pool, and at the rock pool, you're mic'd up because you're supposed to be talking about the things you can see. So, like, it was...
1: Oh, so I thought you just meant on the beach.
0: No, not randomly. Because that, you know,
1: I was mic'd up on the beach.
0: Yeah.
1: Come and see my rock pool.
0: Like Mr. Tumble. Hello. Can you say starfish? Well done. Timmy, can you give me the crab? Thank you. Let's look inside Mr. Tumble's spotty bag. Which circle is the crab behind? Is it the red circle? Is it the yellow circle? Or is it the blue circle? Well done! Anyway, no, it wasn't there. It was at Sea Life.
1: Right, okay.
0: Sorry, you used to have to pick up a crab, sex them. So, like, tell the person what sex they are.
1: Yeah, yeah, yeah.
0: Like, nothing weird.
1: Yeah, I got that.
0: Sex them, and then put them back down in the water, like, looking after, like, let people, like, stroke the crab. This crab decided to pincer me. Do you know the little bit of skin between your kind of forefinger and your thumb? Lots of anger where I nearly frisbeed the crab, then realised doesn't really go down well when you're kind of a conservation site. And also staring directly at a child that wouldn't know any of the words that I was about to kind of show. Oh, he really likes the taste of my hand. I'm just going to have to go to the back and get this crab off my... Yeah, that's not good.
1: I think it's fair to say, isn't it, even at 100, David Attenborough's job's still safe.
0: Absolutely, yeah. Yeah. Honestly, if you gave me David Attenborough's job, here is a penguin... Next. I have no information about it.
1: Yeah.
0: In at number 4, sorry, that's where we were. Honey Badger.
1: Sounds like the name of a band Six Towns Radio. Six Music.
0: Yeah. Ladies and gentlemen, this is the music of Honey Badger.
1: With their new song, Living in the Sets.
0: Absolutely.
1: Because that's what badgers live in. They live in sets.
0: Do they?
1: Yeah.
0: Learn something new every day. Anyway, it's the 4th scariest animal on Earth, known for its extreme aggression, thick skin, and fearlessness against much larger predators. Am I a honey badger?
1: I was just about... You've just taken the wind out of my...
0: Meatloaf.
1: Are you a honey badger? Yes.
0: Thank you.
1: That was him.
0: I am a honey badger. In at number three, saltwater crocodile.
1: Any crocodile, really?
0: Yeah, the largest living reptile, responsible for roughly 1,000 human deaths annually.
1: Who keeps on getting in that pool?
0: Yeah. Number two, the Asian giant hornet, the world's largest hornet with a potent Ooh. Venom and length exceeding 5 centimetres.
1: And you'll never catch it either, will you?
0: In at number one, the scariest animal on Earth, goblin shark. It's a deep sea creature with a long sword-like snout and jaws that snap forward to capture the prey.
1: Right. Let me just say something here now.
0: Oh, go on.
1: You've told me about a lot of scary stuff that I'm probably never going to see in my life.
0: Absolutely not.
1: The fact that that's a deep water thing.
0: Mm-hmm.
1: Do you know what I'm more scared of?
0: Go on.
1: My cat.
0: Whoa. Mr. Tiddles?
1: No.
0: Say your cat's name.
1: Luca.
0: Oh, close.
1: Because, I mean, he can bring mice into the house. He could bite me at any moment. That, I'm not scared of that.
0: Absolutely.
1: I'm never going
0: to
1: see it.
0: One of the facts that I used to give out when I was working at Sea Life is you're more likely to die with a vending machine falling on you than being attacked by a shark. Do you know why? Sharks don't like the taste of people.
1: Did they not?
0: Sharks do not like the taste of people. They will attack because they think you are trying to attack them.
1: Yeah.
0: They're a defense animal.
1: Yeah.
0: But they will not. They just don't like the taste of
1: it. Why would a vending machine attack you?
0: Listen, I've been aggressive at a couple of vending machines. Actually, one of the facts was in America, more deaths occurred because of a vending machine falling on people. Because people that try and tip them. There you go. And that's because Americans are stupid.
1: And on that note,
0: idiots. Anyway, so yeah, that's the 10 scariest animals on Earth.
1: Well, there we go.
0: They had all the fancy Latin names, but I wasn't even going to try. So we went with the normal English ones. There you go. Animals aren't scary. Grow up. That's what I'm going to say.
1: And on my show on Monday, animals that would knack you in a fight.
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0: Stockholm, Trent,
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2: The song is one thing, but was there any need for the hat and the cane?
3: Oh, it's great, isn't it? It's fantastic. Get me to Eurovision. I'll do that.
2: God, well, can you get minus 1 point so that you can beat OK Computer?
3: Hello, United Kingdom. No, it's hello, Eurovision. These are the points from the Germans. 12 points go to the United Kingdom. Yeah, great. We like the musical theatre. Well done. That's what it's going to be like. That's a really good German accent.
2: Sorry to our German friends.
3: That was German. Come on. Hello, Eurovision. This is Switzerland.
2: Right, now do Austria.
3: Hello, Eurovision. This is Austria. See, there was a little bit of a difference there. See, we went high when he said Austria.
2: Did he?
3: Austria. 12 point go to United Kingdom. Woo. Do you know what I enjoy about Eurovision?
2: Nothing.
3: Whoa. I enjoy how when they're giving out the points, they go to these people randomly with green screen. Yeah. They give us their life story. I remember watching the Eurovisions when I was a child. It's really great for me to be here to give our points for this country. Here's what we've got. Now, it used to be our hit points go to Lithuania. Our 10 points go to France. Our 12 points. Yeah, it used to be like you give all your points. Now they just go, and our 12 points go to...
2: Are they already? Yeah, because they've already thingied them out.
3: It's a great German accent. It's a great. If anybody's looking for any voice actor, get in touch with me.
2: And Dan, I'll put you in touch with the voice actor. Now, Missy, I said to Missy, it's Eurovision tonight, isn't it? And she went, yeah. I said, if ever there was an excuse to go to bed early, it's that, isn't it?
3: Oh, not a fan.
2: No.
3: There was a guy from Serbia
2: who actually. I know we came last, but who won?
3: Bulgaria.
2: Bulgaria.
3: It was Israel for a bit, and Lord only knows the issues that they've had. Listen, it's not the guy who's performing.
2: No, that's, it's not.
3: Like, don't kind of judge him by what's happening elsewhere. Like, but in the room when they went from like their initial points and they added the phone votes, they were top till the very end until Bulgaria got theirs. Oh my God. You could have cut the tension with a special tension cutter. You could see the hosts go,
2: oh no.
3: Oh dear, we might have to like do an international incident on this stage. I can't believe it.
2: Where was it being held?
3: Vienna.
2: Do your Vienna accent.
3: Ah, welcome to Vienna.
2: We play the 6x6, please.
3: Welcome, world. It is welcome.
2: Will you play the 6x6, please?
3: Listen, let me do my Vienna accent. Somebody out there might want a Vienna jingle. You are listening to the 6x radios, yeah?
2: Oh,
3: that was German.
2: Oh, Vienna. That's radio, mate.
3: Anyway.
2: Play the 6x6.
3: Here's another listen of the 6x6. We'll reveal the answers after 9. I think I know this one.

0: we go. That is the six times six. You're still confident with 12?
1: I am.
0: Answers will be revealed after 9 o'clock. We are very close to revealing the answers, to be fair. Coming up, we have got music from Lola Young and Glenn Medeiros. That's on the system. Guess which ones I've put in today.
1: Which
0: song which songs that I've played so far do you think I've put into the system?
1: None of them.
0: Correct. Everything has been selected by the system.
1: Glenn Medeiros. Can't wait for that. Love that song.
0: Which one?
1: Glenn Medeiros. He's only got one song.
0: Come on, which one is it?
1: Nothing's gonna change, my love. Don't even try and tell me that there's another Glenn Medeiros song.
0: No, there isn't. No, there is. Yeah, there's only that one.
1: Thank you.
0: There's only that one. I'm going to play it.
1: Good.
0: Why not? The system wants me to play it, so I'm going to play it.
1: Yeah.
0: So that is the Six Town Six. Here is another listen.

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1: Across Stoke-on-Trent and Newcastle-under-Lyme, on DAB, online and on mobile, this is Six Towns Radio News.
2: Andy Burnham's given his strongest indication yet that he's going to challenge Sir Keir Starmer as Labour leader. He's told ITV he'll take that fight as high as he can take that fight.
3: We have currently an economy that works for some, often those for whom life is already very good, but it doesn't work for people for whom life is hardest.
2: He first has to hand in his notice as Mayor of Greater Manchester and then win a by-election to become an MP. He'd be up against ex-Health Secretary Wes Streeting, who announced yesterday that he'd enter a leadership contest, calling for Britain to build a new special relationship with the EU. Police Scotland have had bottles and other missiles thrown at them as Celtic fans celebrated winning the Premiership title. They say officers were injured during serious disorder, with people seen climbing traffic lights around the Trongate. And not a great night for Eurovision fans in the UK. Look, Mum, No Computer finished last with just 1 point. Bulgaria's Dara won with Bangaranga. That's the latest from Radio News Hub. I'm Liz Whittaker.
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0: Glenn Medeiros. Nothing's gonna change my... Hello from the Germans. 12 points go to Glenn Medeiros.
1: Poor Glenn Medeiros. What did he ever do wrong? That song.
0: Oh, whoa.
1: 1988, I want to say that was.
0: Well, it was going to be part of What's the Year.
1: Was it?
0: No. Right, it's time to reveal the answers to this.
2: It's the

0: There we go. That is the 6 times 6. Lee is going for 12. So the next voice you're about to hear is Lee's voice. Lee, welcome to Who Wants to Be a Millionaire? The next voice you're about to hear is the 6 times 6.
1: Did you see when the fella won the million the other week?
0: Sorry, on TikTok.
1: Oh, it was good.
0: He was very relaxed about it.
1: It couldn't have been more relaxed. Like, there was just no tension because he was like, yeah, I know it.
0: Yeah, yeah. Just give me 50-50 just to be sure.
1: Yeah.
0: Yeah, I know it.
1: Love it. So,
0: it's like when the guy, was it the British guy or was it the American guy when they did the, I want to phone a friend.
1: Oh, he rang his dad.
0: And he's like, I just want to let you know I'm going to win £1 million. Yeah. What? Yeah, I know the answer. I just thought I'd give you a call.
1: Yeah.
0: I'm using their credit.
1: I've got an out left on my phone, but yeah, after this...
0: They're not going to give me the money until this is aired, so I can't use my phone at the minute. Yeah. So, the 6 times 6, you are going 12 out of 12, the unprecedented full house.
1: Yeah, come on.
0: Let's go for it. Here are your answers.
1: Rockwell, somebody's watching me. Take that and Lulu, relight my fire. The real thing, you to me are everything. Steps, chain reaction. You thought you got me then. Crazy chick, Charlotte Church. Arctic Monkeys, Mardy Bum.
0: Let's see how well Lee did on today's 6 times 6. Song number 1 is Somebody's Watching Me by Rockwell. Song number 2, Say That featuring Lulu and Relight My Fire. Song number 3, The Real Thing, You To Me Are Everything.
1: Thanks, mate.
0: Song number 4 is Chain Reaction by Steps. I thought that was going to be the one.
1: Yeah.
0: I bet it tripped up a lot of people. Song number 5, Crazy Chick by Charlotte Church. And Arctic Monkeys, Mardy Bum, is song number 6. It's a full house for Lee. Well done.
1: Whoop, whoop.
0: Well done, good sir.
1: Thank you.
0: Congratulations to you. If you got, I think, par for that, would have been 10. I'll be honest with you. I think it was quite an easy one. Chain Reaction, Steps will have stumbled, made people like... Kind of,
1: when did you put that together? Was it last night?
0: Last night, yeah.
1: Yeah, was it after I'd sent you my Steps joke?
0: It was after you said Steps joke. Yeah.
1: Should we tell the ladies and gentlemen what the Steps joke?
0: No.
1: So you were ordering. We needed a new steps,
0: yes,
1: didn't we, for our trailer for next weekend.
0: Yep.
1: Limelight Festival in Newcastle-on-the-Lime, mm-hmm. 23rd and 24th of May. Bank holiday weekend. Lovely jubbly. And so I sent you a joke and said, how many steps has it got? 5, 6, 7, or 8.
0: Ridiculous. Absolutely ridiculous.
1: It was a tragedy, really.
0: This is another song the system has thrown up. Barry Manilow and Copacabana.
1: Yes! June!

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7: Lee?
8: Dan?
7: Do you like a shower?
8: Depends on what it's a shower of, but yes, I do enjoy a shower every morning.
7: Every morning? Nice.
8: Yeah, yeah.
7: How do you shower?
8: In the shower.
7: Yeah, correct. So a study found 80% of us are showering wrong.
8: Right. Stood on your head? What?
7: It's the order in which people clean their bodies.
8: Their bodies. I'm glad you said bodies.
7: So it's the order in which people clean their bodies. I'm not going to ask you to go into your grubby details, but it's mainly like your main bits. So like your hair, head, your hair.
8: Speaking of which, by the way, good morning, Nick Ball. Nick of this parish ball.
7: Nick Bald.
8: Yeah, morning, Nick.
7: Thank you.
8: You said that was Dan, but he sent a message, said, "Oh, it's nice to see you two together."
7: Really?
8: Yes, yeah.
7: Wow. Well, somebody wants to keep his show.
8: Well, he actually said, "Where the flibbity gibbet have you two been?"
7: Fair enough.
8: Nice to hear us both back.
7: It is.
8: To be fair, I did have a week off my show because I was shattered.
7: Oh, my God. Cry me a river. Oh, my Lord.
8: Here he is. I've had a new child. I'm having sleepless nights. Nobody else is allowed to be tired.
7: You don't know tired, man.
8: You weren't there.
7: You weren't there, man.
8: Anyway, cleaning stuff.
7: Yeah.
8: Yeah.
7: So a study has found many people have been showering in the wrong order, with only a small number following the recommended routine. According to skincare and hair care advice, which I'm guessing you listen to, the best order is to wash your hair first using shampoo and then conditioner before cleaning the rest of your body with shower gel or soap. The reason is that the shampoo, conditioner and hair oils can rinse onto the skin during the shower.
8: Right.
7: So washing your body helps to remove any leftover residue that could irritate sensitive skin or clog pores. Researchers found many people wash their body before doing their hair, while others apply conditioner after body wash.
8: I haven't got the energy to pick holes in that, because that, who's commissioning this nonsense?
7: Listen, don't blame me. Blame the people who are doing them.
8: Ooh, come on, find who it is. I want to know whose door I need to go knock on and say, stop posting Whoa. Such nonsense.
7: Wow.
8: But if you really want to know...
7: Go on.
8: Do you want a visual representation?
7: No.
8: Are you sure?
7: Yeah.
8: Yeah, okay.
7: Head, face, body.
8: Head, shoulders, knees and toes. Knees and toes.
7: There's a reason that song exists.
8: Yeah.
7: It's to help people shower.
8: Yeah.
7: And then your eyes, your ears, your mouth, your nose. Just don't head, use tea tree.
8: Head, shoulders, knees and toes. Oh, what's it called? The mint.
7: Tea tree?
8: No. There's another one, isn't there? Like fresh mint shower gel.
7: It makes you feel like you've been stood in the middle of the Arctic when you get out of the shower.
8: Yeah.
7: That's cold.
8: Around certain regions.
7: Oh, the nethers.
8: Like the Arctic. Yeah.
7: Do you hit yourself a bit of cold water after your warm shower? That's the thing. I like doing.
8: No, can't be doing
7: that.
8: No. Absolutely not.
7: Every now and again, if I need waking up, it's normally a morning thing. It's like just a blast of cold water supposed to wake your body up.
8: Just ask her to come in and chuck a bucket,
7: a bucket of water. Get the bucket. Yeah. It's time for me to wake up.
8: Yeah. A bucket, you leave it aside of your bed.
7: Rinse it out.
8: Yeah,
7: there you go. So everybody's showering wrong. Another thing, apparently experts say, you mentioned being tired. Experts say searches for tired at work are up 243%. Online searches for tired at work have jumped up to an incredible amount over the past year.
8: Tired at work.
7: People are Googling tired at work, yeah.
8: So they're at work and then they're Googling tired at work.
7: A new research, yes, part of the problem might be more basic than burnout. Do you know what it is? You're a nurse. Why would people be tired?
8: Because they're not sleeping. Phones in it.
7: Phones, dehydration.
8: Dehydration, yes.
7: Experts found that employees who drink enough water report about 1.2 more productive hours per day than those who barely hydrate.
8: Yeah, got to be honest. And this isn't me saying that work gets in the way of my enjoyment. But, you know, on a Friday morning now, I do my breakfast show 7 till 10. And then I go off to work.
7: Yeah.
8: Afterwards. This past Friday, I was in my office and one of the girls came in and she said, "You were nearly asleep then." I went, no, it wasn't. But you know when you're just in a zone?
7: Yeah.
8: And you've zoned everything else out.
7: Mm-hmm.
8: And I was just there.
7: Just spaced out.
8: I was just there.
7: Nice.
8: And it was quite nice. Because even when you're working, you need those times when you can just remove yourself from everything that's going on in and around you. And
7: bit of serenity.
8: And go and do the washing up or something like that.
7: Yeah.
8: Yeah. Mrs. B. I will. No.
7: You are banking on listen, this Sunday dinner.
8: No, listen, right. There's a private joke there that I can't tell you on air.
7: Okay.
8: I will tell you off air. But fair good enough. News. Breaking news, Daniel.
7: Oh, dear. Go on.
8: You asked me a question earlier on.
7: Hang on. Wait. Wait. Wait.
8: I'm waiting.
7: Wait. Wait.
8: Breaking news.
7: Oh, you can do German as well.
8: I'm going to do my Jim White impression. Are you ready?
7: Go on.
8: Breaking news. Because he's never on the microphone, is he?
7: No.
8: He's always here when he's talking to Simon Jordan.
7: He doesn't need to be anywhere on the
8: microphone. He's always there.
7: Yeah.
8: He's never there. You asked me a question about food vendors.
7: Oh, yeah.
8: Yeah.
7: Yeah.
8: A particular food vendor.
7: Oh, okay. Yeah.
8: Do you want the good news or the bad news?
7: Both.
8: You want both?
7: Yeah.
8: It's going to be a very expensive weekend next week. And
7: that's the bad news?
8: Yeah.
7: Okay. Good news?
8: Because Backyard Burgers are going to be there. Boy!
7: Get in.
8: Our good friends, Backyard Burgers.
7: Now, obviously, we're going to be there for the music. However, Backyard Burgers are a very, very, very close second.
8: And their tater tots.
7: I beg your pardon?
8: The tater tots.
7: I've never got that close. This is Six Sounds Radio. Stay hydrated to avoid sleeping. And
8: how did we get here?
7: I don't know.
8: From there?
7: Really don't know. And what was the other thing that we were talking about?
8: Showering.
7: People showering wrong. And experts say, just to finish off, experts say crying 2 to 4 times a week is good for your health.
8: What about 2 to 4 times an hour?
7: research
8: I work for the NHS.
7: Yeah, you probably need support if it's 2 to 4 times an hour. Yeah. The studies found that tears can carry stress hormones like cortisol, which helps your body to calm when they are removed. After crying, subjects' heart rates were shown to slow down while their nervous system shifted into a more relaxed state. The experts say crying 2 to 4 times a week is an ideal way to help regulate your emotions.
8: I like a good cry.
7: I don't mind a cry.
8: It's usually when you message me.
7: Oh, you absolute... This is Oasis, Roll With It on Six Towns Radio. I'll tell you what's coming up after this.

0: But we got there, and it was nothing either of us said.
1: All the times I've sat in with you, mate.
0: I know.
1: And there are some times when you think to yourself, oh, I could just do with going home now. I've actually really enjoyed this morning.
0: Thanks, man. That's a
1: nothing to do with you.
0: The biggest backhanded compliment anybody's ever given me. Normally I sit here and think, oh, when is this going to end? But today has actually been palatable.
1: Yeah.
0: It's been all right. It's been fine. It's been largely fine.
1: It's been all right.
0: It's been fine. It's been absolutely
1: fine.
0: Yeah, Robbie Williams. You okay?
1: I just had to do a little cough.
0: Oh, sorry. Robbie Williams Strong, he's performing at Soccer Aid.
1: Is he?
0: 2 weeks today, I think.
1: Is he?
0: No, London Stadium, he's doing the halftime show.
1: London Stadium?
0: Mm-hmm.
1: Mind you, they can put an actual stage in there and it not affect the pitch, can't they?
0: No, no, yeah. Yeah, where are you going to put it? Somewhere on the running track.
1: Yeah.
0: Okay, sound. Yeah, nice one.
1: It's a waste of a stadium, that is, having West Ham there, isn't it?
0: Could be in the Championship next year.
1: Hopefully.
0: If there's
1: any West Ham fans listening, I've got nothing against you. There's nothing but Spurs needs to stay up. Simple as that.
0: I'm sure West Ham will think the same.
1: Yeah, I'm sure they will. That's absolutely fine. Who's your money on?
0: My money is still on West Ham to stay up, mainly because of the fixtures that Spurs have got do not go in their favour at all.
1: No, I agree, but I was praying that FA Cup final went to extra time.
0: Yeah. I think because now Chelsea still have to win to get European football.
1: Yeah,
0: that's the worst thing you could have probably hoped for. Hey, look at us doing sports.
1: Mind you, who've West Ham got left?
0: Shall we have a look? Shall we do live local sports? None of our local teams are playing anymore. So West Ham fixtures. Here we go.
1: Newcastle
0: and Leeds. They play.
1: Two very tough games.
0: Absolutely.
1: And if Spurs play how they've been playing over the past few games,
0: yeah,
1: they should be okay.
0: Yeah.
1: I'm going for 4 points out of the six.
0: To be fair, I think...
1: Which means West Ham have got to win both of them.
0: West Ham have got to win both, but I think if... If Spurs or West Ham or vice versa, whoever drops points, if anyone drops points this weekend...
1: Yeah.
0: The person that doesn't drop points, they will have that kind of... It's that confidence builder, isn't it? Like, even though it's Spurs will only go 1 point behind West Ham.
1: Yeah.
0: I think that gap, when you've only got one game to play, you know you need to win and like other things are happening your way. Or avoid losing, I guess.
1: Yeah.
0: I think that's too much pressure going into that final game, which is genuinely, I can't remember a time where the relegation battle has been as exciting going into the final two games of the season.
1: Usually at this point. Well, it's both ends, isn't it?
0: Yeah.
1: We don't know. Who's
0: the league could be won. Well, could have been won this weekend.
1: Could have been, but it won't be.
0: It won't be won this weekend.
1: And it won't be won by Arsenal.
0: I still don't think Arsenal will win.
1: Still
0: don't think Arsenal win it.
1: No, nor me.
0: But it'd be very interesting. So there you go. If you're a football fan, watch it. If you're not a football fan, genuinely, the final day of the Premier League, if everything goes as I think it will this weekend, just watch the absolute carnage for the final day of the Premier League. When you've got something riding on the top and bottom, I don't think there's a more exciting like 90 minutes that you could watch through other people's eyes. Or if you put Soccer Saturday on or whatever the equivalent is on the Sunday, whenever it is, put that on and watch other people tell you the story of what's going on. Or pick a game because you get all the goals coming in anyway. So so do that. Sports, man.
1: Sports.
0: When is the last game of the season? So that's the 24th.
1: Isn't the...
0: Oh, so it's when we're at... It's when we're at Limelight.
1: It is Limelight next week. And then you've got, like you said, the Championship final on... That'll be Monday?
0: Championship is Saturday. League One is Sunday. League Two is Monday,
1: Two is Monday.
0: Or the other way around. Either way, Championship is Saturday.
1: And then is it Saturday the 30th, the Champions League final?
0: European football. We've got an English team in every European final this year.
1: Yes, we have. Yeah.
0: There you go.
1: Football, Villa on Wednesday, innit?
0: Villa. God, come on. I've got a soft spot for Villa. Really like Villa.
1: One of Harrison's housemates is going
0: to
1: the final.
0: Nice.
1: Yeah.
0: Nice. A lad who I worked with at Port Vale now works at Villa. Ollie.
1: Does he?
0: He does a lot of the commercial stuff and he genuinely couldn't have gone a better time.
1: And you've not excommunicated

0: So yeah,
1: that's what you usually do to people who leave you, Dan.
0: I don't do that. When was the last time I did it?
1: I don't know.
0: Exactly.
1: I'm just saying it for laughs.
0: Normally, yeah, people are dead to me as soon as they leave my circle. I don't need to.
1: Your harem.
0: Yeah, don't need to communicate with them ever again.
1: Nice. That's a little step into Dan's world there.
0: Yeah. Yeah. What's the point? I hate people. it's no point beating around the bush.
1: We're looking forward to meeting people next week at Limelight Festival.
0: No. I'm looking forward to the music.
1: Did you know what,
0: and
1: mate?
0: Jay Johnson.
1: Yeah, Jay. Yeah.
0: Love Jay Johnson.
1: I know you love Jay Johnson. I'm going to be a little bit pushed out there, aren't I, when Jay arrives?
0: When Jay arrives, that is it. And Jay from Valcato as well, Jay Everill. Yeah. It's just going to be a weekend for you where like you're replaced with Jays.
1: Do you know what was so
0: nice? Fluid.
1: Yeah, do you know what was so nice about last week?
0: I wasn't there.
1: At Lime, yeah. That sounds awful, but... You know when you've only got your own company to worry about?
0: Yeah. You don't need to worry about me when I'm anywhere.
1: Right. Let,
0: why do you worry about me?
1: No, I don't worry about you.
0: You worry about what I'm going to say.
1: No, I don't worry about what you're going to say either. What I do worry about is I will put a cup on the end of the desk and you will move it 1 inch to the other side because you cannot help move stuff.
0: Yeah.
1: You can't help yourself.
0: And you'll spot this if you come to Limelight next week and I'm there. I have to be doing something.
1: You're a twiddler.
0: Absolutely.
1: Yeah.
0: I have to be doing something, messing with something. I'll have my laptop. I'm going to have my laptop anyway because the last game of the season, so we're going to have to watch the football.
1: Mate, we're right by H's.
0: We'll go to the pub.
1: Yeah. There
0: we go. So I'll have my laptop.
1: No, we won't go to the pub. We're very, very professional people.
0: All right. Speak for yourself. So I'll have to be doing something.
1: Yeah. Shall we do a little rundown of the artists that we've got playing on
0: Absolutely.
1: The 6 Chance
0: Radio stage? I'll shoehorn a Jay Johnson song as well.
1: So Jay Johnson is kicking it off at 12 o'clock on Saturday.
0: I am going to wait every time you say a name. It's like the football.
1: All of our acts, by the way, start on the hour up until 5 o'clock. So it just makes that easy. We've got Attack of the Vapors.
2: Hey!
1: Dennis Dinkle,
2: hey!
1: Which is the best name in the world. In fact, I can't wait to meet Dennis just to shake him by the hand and say, you've got the best name.
0: Shake him by the Dinkle.
1: Scott Walclate is at 3 o'clock.
0: Used to be a presenter on 6 Chance.
1: Yeah. Allway.
2: Hey!
1: Not always. Allway. At 4. And then rounding off Saturday, we've got Beth Hill.
2: Hey!
0: 3 of them have performed at Radio Chills.
1: There we go.
0: Jay Johnson, Attack of the Vapors, Scott Walclate.
1: There we go. Ava Ralph kicks off Sunday.
2: Hey!
1: Hannah Sophie.
2: Hey!
1: She didn't just want one first name. She got two. Samantha Lloyd.
2: Hey!
0: Samantha Lloyd also performed at 6 Radio Chills.
1: Ellie Galvin.
2: Hey!
1: Samantha Cantliff.
2: Hey!
1: And then rounding off Sunday, the final day of the festival, we've got Nettles.
2: Hey!
1: Hope we don't get stung. Boom. Radio.
0: This is Jay Johnson and Jigsaw Piece. I'm going to tell you what's coming up on 6 Chance Radio for the rest of the day. This is the Dan Townley Breakfast Show. Good morning.

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5: It is Six Towns Radio. It is time for us to say tatty bye, though.
6: Tatty bye, then.
5: It is time for us to say goodbye, goodbye, good friends, go bye. Goodbye.
6: Yeah. Make friends, never ever break friends.
5: That's the one. That is the one.
6: If you do, I'll flush you down the loo. And that will be the end of you. Yep. Snooker loopy, nuts are we.
5: Thank you. What's coming up on Six Towns Radio for the rest of the daily? No, don't look at that. Do it from memory.
6: Golden Valiants are next. Yep. Terry and the Golden Valiants, and it is...
5: Great band name.
6: Terry and the Golden Valiants.
5: Yeah.
6: Oh, it is, actually. That's a proper 60s band name, isn't it?
5: It is.
6: Yeah. Then Kelly Smith will be here with her Sunday roast. Mm-hmm. Rich the Man Hughes. If he ain't too tiddly, he'll be here on 2 o'clock.
5: Yeah. Yes.
6: Yeah. Nicky T.
5: Yeah.
6: Between 4 and 6.
5: Mm-hmm.
6: Then 6 till 8 is Corey Townley, the best Townley. Well, he was.
5: Just 3 times you've got that award out today.
6: It was until Chester came along, and he's now my favourite Townley.
5: Wow. Ez will kill you.
6: But he can tell me. It don't matter.
5: He will. He will.
6: Is he coming next week?
5: He might
6: probably
5: make an appearance.
6: He'll make an appearance, won't he?
5: He'll make an appearance,
6: and then he'll curse me.
5: Absolutely.
6: And then he'll...
5: That's what happens when you curse people, though, I guess.
6: Yeah, and then Toby's Rock Show, 8 till 10.
5: Correct.
6: See?
5: That's it. Sorted.
6: I've just remembered I didn't tell you the story I needed to tell you off air. I'll tell you off air.
5: Okay, dangle the carrot.
6: I'm not going to do it now.
5: Okay, fair enough. Right, it's time for me to say goodbye. I am going to get some oatcakes. So thank you very much for listening. I will be back next week. No. I will be back next week, but not live.
6: We don't start till midday.
5: Do we not?
6: You can I'll be still back come week. And do your show.
5: Yeah, I'll be back next week. I'll be back next week. 7 till 10.
6: Lightweight.
5: 7 till 10. Because Lord only knows I'm getting too much sleep as it is.
6: Stop being selfish with all your sleep.
5: Yeah, so why not? So I'll be back from 7 till 10. Lee is back tomorrow from 7 till 9. Tuesday, 7 till 9 as well. Keep it 6 towns. If you want to give this a go, head over to our website, sixtowns.co.uk/join us. 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I'm going to leave you with New Radicals. This is You Get What You Give. Thank you very much for listening. Love your faces. Bye-bye.

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0: Yes, 16, and you're beautiful in your mind. Ringo Starr, morning, Thomas. It's Terry Boston's here, right? It's called The Valiant Show. How are we today? Got a great lineup of songs for you. Got to play Bring Me Sunshine, and we'll have a little chat, see how you are.
1: Bring me sunshine in your smile. Bring me laughter all the

He needs more recognition in the world of entertainment, doesn't he? Tommy Steele. We all know who he is, but you never hear a lot about him, do you, nowadays? Like, no one really talks about how great he was. Up next, I'd love to say friend of the show, but he doesn't know I exist. I love the sound of Tony Orlando, and this is another one of his hits from the early 60s.

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5: Due to technical difficulties beyond our control, the Partridge family will not appear today. However, Miss Bancock, the girls' phys ed coach, has agreed to step in and tell us about her crusade to get women into professional hockey.
6: What are you doing here?
7: I said we'd play, didn't I?
6: Well, you also said you quit.
7: You can't believe everything I say, can you?
6: You're going to sing our songs?
7: No, we're going to sing what everybody came to hear.
6: You wouldn't dare. You just can't walk out here and assert your man.
7: I'm not asserting anything. Some people came here today to hear us play, and we're not going to disappoint them. So are you going to introduce us?
6: No. Who do you think you are? You just can't
7: walk. One, two. I think it would be nice if you introduced us. One, two, three.

Oh, thank you very much, David Cassidy and the Partridge Family there. I Think I Love You Too. This old house, this is Shaky Style from the early 80s.

0: There's a belter from the Beach Boys, one you don't hear as often as the other big hits. Sloop John B on the Golden Valiant Show with me, Terry B, playing that for my mate, Gem Benson. And on that table as well, I've got to say hello to our Marjorie. Marjorie Williams, Seesaw Marjorie Dawes. I know you'll love the show, and we love having a chat about music. I will get some good songs on for you today. Hello to Bev and also Cheryl as well. I hope you're having a good lion today. Right, I've got a song now that I haven't heard for a long, long, long time. It's the Brook Brothers, and I Ain't Gonna Wash for a Week. Dirty Buggers.
1: Yeah.

Hello to Barbara Dixon and all the gang from Monday's Cuppa Connection, Elaine and Andrea. Hope you're enjoying the songs today. Right now, we're going to play a bit of Sam Cooke's Stupid Cupid and also Slade.

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Ruby Murray, very, very famous artist. But now when you hear the name Ruby Murray, you think of curry, don't you? Not all the great songs. I could just eat curry now, any time of day. Wrap it up with a nice big naan bread. Not one of those little ones. I want one of them, like, bin lid ones. Dip it round the balti tray. Oh, yes. I know it's early, but I don't care. Let's play something from a film, right? Rocky is one of the biggest films of all time. Definitely one of the biggest films of the 70s. And it's got that great training montage music, which is also the opening music. And it goes like this.

0: Ronnie Hilton there on the Golden Valiant Show. I love Windmill in Amsterdam, but that's another great song from Ronnie. The two Ronnies, Ronnie. Anyway, let's play a comedy song from Ray Stevens. You remember this one, The Streak? This is brilliant.
1: Hello, everybody. This is your Action News reporter with all the news that is the news across the nation on the scene at the supermarket. There seems to be some disturbance here. Pardon me, sir. Did you see what happened?
2: Yeah, I did. I stood over by the tomatoes, and here he come, running through the pole beans, through the fruits and vegetables, naked as a jaybird. I hollered over to Ethel. I said, "Don't look, Ethel!" It was too late. She had already been in since.

0: appreciate it. We're here at the gas station. Pardon me, sir. Did you see what happened?
1: Yeah, I did. I was just sitting here getting my tires checked, and he just appeared out of the traffic. Come streaking around the grease rack there. Didn't have on nothing but a smile. I looked in there at Ethel, was getting her a cold drink. I hollered, "Don't look, Ethel! It's too late. She'd already been mooned. Blaster. Right there in front of the shock absorbers.

0: Once again, your Action News reporter in the booth at the gym covering the disturbance at the basketball playoffs. Pardon me, sir. Did you see what happened?
1: Yeah, I did. Halftime. I was just going down there to get up on a snow cone. Here it come right out of the cheap seats. Dribbling right down the middle of the court. Didn't have on nothing but his Air Jordans. Made a hook shot. Got out through the concession stand. I hollered up at Ethel. I said, don't look at those! It was too late. She'd already got a free shot. Grandstanding right there from the home team.
2: Why is they calling the street?
1: Here he comes. Look,
2: who's that with him? Feet.
1: Ethel, is that you,
2: just
1: Ethel? What do you think you're doing?
2: Isn't that me?
1: You get your clothes on. Ethel, where are you going?
2: Why is they calling the street?
1: Ethel, you shameless hussy. Say it as a song, Ethel.
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Percy Sledge, or as Phillies used to say in Coronation Street, Percy. Up next, we've got a Petula Clark song. This is Petula Clark with Nuit Nin First Plus.

That's Needles and Pins by Petula Clark in French, done by The Searchers as well. It is a second hour of the Golden Valiant Show. Still lots of good songs coming your way.

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Marquito, the fabulous Carl Denver, who inspired Sean Ryder from the Happy Mondays. He used to watch his performances, and it inspired him to become a musician. True story. And Carl Denver, of course, is known for his version of Whim Away as well. And Carl Denver always reminds me of my mate Janet Grindy, who's tuned in. She gave me a big bag of records, and in there was a signed copy of Carl Denver's album. There was also a signed Tommy Steele one in there. I've still got them, and I treasure them. Hello to Janet. Hello to Lynn and Jean, and also got to say hello to Dave Berry and Pam, and the other Dave as well, who sits on that table. Just for being a top bloke, I've got a song for you.

0: Gladys Knight and the Pips. When I was a child, well, still a bit of a child, aren't I? But when I was a kid and I heard the name Gladys Knight and the Pips, I always thought of the Pips you had on the phone. Beep, beep, beep, beep, beep. Well, you know, when you had to put the money in a payphone. I always just think of that. We've got some of the King up next, Elvis Presley. When you see an Elvis tribute, they always get this in there somewhere. It's the American Trilogy.
1: Oh, I wish I was

0: Thank you. Thank you. You're fantastic. Thank you very much. Thank you very much.
1: Hi, this is Chico, and you are listening to Terry Boston's What Time Is It? It's Terry time. It's Chico time. Keep it here, keep it locked. Peace out.

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A run, run, run, run, run, run, run, run, run, run. Kylie Minogue. Let's talk about Kylie. She's had a career that spanned the 80s, the 90s, the noughties, the 10s, the 20s. Still going strong. 5 decades, if you think of it like that. She's in her late 50s, still looks stunning. And she did a cover version of Tears on My Pillow in the late 80s. And I like it. I thought, why not give it a spin on the Golden Valiant Show? All right, then. We'll do it now.

0: Hello, Terry. It's Anna Richardson here from Naked Attraction. Now, hey, I hear that you've booked on to be on the show. I'm looking forward to seeing your bits and bobs soon.
1: It's a bit cold for all that malarkey, Anna. It's too cold, definitely. I have to get 3D glasses on.

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It's Carl Perkins. He wanted blue suede shoes, but I thought, no. 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I'm walking.

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That was used, I think, in a nappy advert in the 80s or the 90s where a baby was walking. I'm full of this. I was going to say useful information, but it's not really, is it? It's just me emptying my head every week. I've got to play Roger Whittaker if you've been good this week. Have you been good? Have you?

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I do love a proper song with a beginning, middle and end, and a proper crescendo at the end. Love that. The Finger of Suspicion. We've got to play you a few more songs, but I've got to say bye. Enjoy the rest of your Sunday, whatever you get up to. Namaste, Arrivederci. You take care.

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1: Greater Manchester Mayor Andy Burnham's given his strongest indication yet that he's going to try to replace Sir Keir Starmer as PM. He says he will take that fight as high as he can take that fight. Police Scotland is calling for urgent discussions after officers were injured in Glasgow, where Celtic fans gathered to celebrate the club's Scottish Premiership title win. Matthew Dudley has more.
2: 3,000 supporters turned up in the Trongate area yesterday to celebrate their team's victory over Hearts. Officers had missiles, including glass bottles, thrown at them while assisting with a medical emergency. Earlier, Hearts players had to be escorted off the pitch as thousands of Celtic fans spilt onto the field. It follows their 3-1 home victory. The Edinburgh club says reports of serious physical and verbal abuse towards our players and staff, both on the pitch and elsewhere, are deeply disturbing.
1: Finally, the Spitfire aeroplane could go back into production 90 years after its first flight. A concept model's been built. That's the latest from Radio News Hub. I'm Liz Whittaker.
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0: Hello, you. It is Sunday, the 17th of May. It is 3, 2, 1, 6 minutes past 12. You're listening to Six Sounds Radio, and this is the Sunday Roast with me, Kelly Smith. How are you? Are you all right? Yes, I'm all right, thank you. I also have with me, in the studio, my glamorous assistant, Mr. Christopher Whitchurch.
1: Good afternoon. How you doing?
0: Afternoon.
1: Sorry,
0: I'm just having a bit of technical difficulties because... Oh, there we go. One of the computer mouse doodads was stuck somewhere and I was trying to get it free and it wouldn't. I've done it now. I'm very pleased. Are you all right anyway?
1: I'm good. Yeah, I'm sound.
0: Now that you've just heard me stumble over my words while trying to release a mouse, not a real mouse. It's very different from last Sunday weather-wise. It is grey.
1: Yep.
0: I'm not enjoying the weather at the minute. It's just rain all the time.
1: Well, I've got gentle showers for the next...
0: Gentle.
1: 57% where we are right now, so...
0: I mean, we had all seasons in one day the other day. Yeah. That was very annoying. Anyway, let me know how you are, please. Email studio@sixtowns.co.uk, text 6TR, followed by your message to 88440 or message via the app. If you haven't already got the app, it's ever so good. Mm-hmm. I'd be interested to know what you are actually listening to me on. My mum is probably listening on the Alexa, because now the little man who we've got, mum will say, Alexa, play whatever she wants to listen to. And he'll go, uh-uh. He shouts, Alexa, it's dead cute. I love it. 1, 2.

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1: Amazing song.
0: Dusty Springfield, I Only Want to Be With You. Only Want to Be With You, Baboo.
1: Only Want to Be You, Baboo.
0: I've just been thinking.
1: Yeah.
0: It's quite topical for me and you, this is. About what the best takeaway to eat the day after is, or even the best meal to eat the day after. So, for context, we had a takeaway last night.
1: We did.
0: A kebab, which, considering what happened WrestleMania weekend, I probably shouldn't have had, but it's fine.
1: I did say to you, do you really think that's a good idea?
0: Well, I'm not currently hugging the toilet, so I must be okay.
1: Yep.
0: I've obviously...
1: That deserves a radio belt.
0: I think it does, hang on, let me find it. There we go. I didn't really eat much of it, though, so I wonder if that's maybe why. But that meant there was leftovers this morning.
1: Mm-hmm.
0: And they are delicious.
1: Mm-hmm.
0: So I was thinking, oh, well, what tastes good the day after? Like pizza, great.
1: Mm.
0: Pizza's good. I tell you what is good. Not necessarily the day after, because it might have gone a bit stale. But if you've, like, baked a quiche one night, cut it up. I only know this because I had quiche for tea the other night.
1: Right.
0: Had half for me tea. Took the other half work the day after. Let me tell you, what a sensation.
1: I think it's got to be something to do with chicken, like Chinese.
0: Oh, okay.
1: Because if you've got chicken balls in sweet and sour, the sweet and sour goes a bit hard, but not too...
0: I tell you what doesn't go so well.
1: Curry. Curry don't go well.
0: No, it does. Curry does. Anything rice.
1: Oh, no.
0: Like, don't reheat rice because it just goes hard as nails. And also, reheated chips.
1: Yes, the...
0: Or even cold chips. No.
1: No.
0: Cold chips, absolute no. Reheated chips, even more of a no. So please let me know.
1: Ice cream's bad as well.
0: Ha, ha, ha. I mean, it's not if you put it back in the freezer, your dipstick.
1: Wow. Dipstick?
0: Yeah, dipstick.
1: That's the first insult on the radio.
0: Said what I said.
1: Wow.
0: I'll stand by it.
1: And she's looking me dead in the eye.
0: I am.
1: She's giving me the stone cold stare. Disrespecting me verbally.
0: So let me know what you think is just as good, if not better, the day after, food-wise. I'm open to hearing all options. Let me know. Email studio@sixtowns.co.uk. Text 60R followed by your message to 88440. Or message me via the app.

0: I think that era of the Beautiful South is my favourite era, sort of like the late 90s resurgence, I'd like to call it.
1: Absolutely. It's such a... The album was, when it first came out, was iconic. The one with the little boy holding the guitar.
0: Yes, I know the one you mean, like the painting one.
1: That's the one.
0: Mm-hmm.
1: Was just an iconic album.
0: Yeah.
1: Amazing album.
0: Brilliant band anyway. Beautiful South, love them.
1: Love Paul Heaton. I'd love to see him live.
0: Yeah, I would as well. I mean, I would have thought, although given the fact that he's played Glastonbury, maybe he's a little bit too big to be playing Trenton.
1: Never.
0: But we'll see.
1: Look at Busted.
0: Yeah, look at Busted, look at McFly.
1: They're still big. McFly's still big, and they've played Trenton on Red on multiple occasions.
0: Yes, they have, because that's just the kind of guys they are.
1: Mm-hmm.
0: I was going to ask you something then, and now it's gone out of my head. No, I wasn't going to ask you something. I was going to tell you something.
1: Oh, okay.
0: Well, and share it with, obviously, okay, everybody. So this week, I have been watching a lot of old Top of the Pops episodes on YouTube.
1: Of course.
0: So there's a certain YouTube channel, they haven't got like every single Top of the Pops episode, but they'd got loads from like the 90s. They'd got 99, they'd got 98. Honestly, such like a hit of nostalgia watching them. There was one episode where they had The Offspring.
1: Yep.
0: Singing Pretty Fly for a White Guy. They had The All Seeing Eye, which... it should have been with Tony Christie, but Tony Christie was busy or something, so they got Jarvis Cocker on singing Walk Like a Panther.
1: Mm-hmm.
0: I remember where I was when that episode was on, and I was listening to it, and I was like, this is ridiculous. For context, I was sat visiting my nan in hospital. I was sat on the ward watching Top of the Pops on the telly. Whether everyone enjoyed it or not remains a mystery.

Join me, Dan Townley, every Sunday from 7 till 10am for the Dan Townley Breakfast Show. Yes, I'm back on breakfast, my friends. Every Sunday, we induct somebody into the roll call of legends. We celebrate all successes, no matter how big or how small. We play the world famous six

0: I honestly thought that that was on Now 52.
1: It was not.
0: So we were having a discussion last week about what was your first Now album. I still keep going through the Now albums, and I was asking the question at work as well about what everyone's first Now album was, if they could remember. I thought that was on Now 52. That song wasn't, but Britney Spears was, and It's the Right Year, because it's from the same film. I'm Not a Girl, Not Yet a Woman. So the film that Britney Spears is in, Crossroads.
2: I was literally about to say Crossroads.
0: Came out 2002. I Love Rock and Roll.
1: Did it really?
0: Is from, yeah, 2002. I Love Rock and Roll is from that film.
2: I did not know that.
0: Did you not?
2: No, I've never...
0: Have you never seen it?
2: Never seen Crossroads.
0: I mean, it's not the best film in the world, but, you know. But it has got some iconic songs in it, so... Maybe we should watch it. And then you can give your honest opinion.
2: I can give my honest opinion now.
0: Which is? Is it broadcastable?
2: Yeah. I don't think I want to.
0: Oh, okay. All right.
2: I mean, she's good. Don't get me wrong, Britney Spears, but...
0: As an actress, not so much.
2: No.
0: But yeah. It was from the same year. So I was halfway right, wasn't
2: I? No. Now 44 was mine. And there were some... Awesome.
0: There were
2: songs. Some
0: bangers.
2: Jerry Halliwell on both discs.
0: Wowzers.
2: Yeah.
0: I mean, there's usually one disc that's like completely different to the other. Anyway, I digress. We are going to another gig this year, aren't we?
2: We are indeed.
0: I'm so excited.
2: I'm
0: Harry Cambridge, who is an amazing Luther Vandross tribute. He's back at Badley Green Club in July. We saw him last year.
2: Yeah, we saw him last year.
0: He's brilliant.
2: Amazing.
0: We've got our tickets and I'm buzzing. So let's play a bit of Luther.
3: Are you ready?

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0: James Brown might feel good. I don't. Because somebody, I am looking over the microphone, has just frightened the life out of me by doing a massive sneeze.
1: Sorry.
0: You should be. I thought you were being attacked, well, noise you made.
1: Well, you should know, whenever I sneeze now, it's literally going to be like...
0: Yeah, I know, but I wasn't even looking at you. I just heard this noise and was like, what just happened? It was literally like the start of I Feel Good.
1: If you haven't seen the Instagram video, put in James Brown sneeze.
0: And, you know, thank Chris later. Don't thank me. Thank Chris. Anyway, I'm going to recover from possibly nearing a heart attack thanks to someone sneezing. Whew. You have a listen to Johnny Cash. Meet me about after the news at one. I can't even speak. Oh, my words. Stop laughing at me. It is not funny. You are mean.
2: Love is a burning thing, and it makes

0: taking a hike to the Tahiti.
1: Across Stoke-on-Trent and Newcastle-under-Lyme, on DAB, online and on mobile, this is Six Towns Radio News.
2: Mayor of Greater Manchester Andy Burnham has given his strongest indication yet that he's going to challenge Sir Keir Starmer as Labour leader. He says he thinks the country needs to change. Hearts players had to be escorted off the pitch after being beaten by Celtic after the Glasgow side won the Scottish Premiership title for the fifth consecutive year. Matthew Dudley has the details.
3: Thousands of Celtic fans spilt onto the field following the 3-1 home victory. The visiting Edinburgh club says reports of serious physical and verbal abuse towards our players and staff, both on the pitch and elsewhere, are deeply disturbing. Meanwhile, police officers were injured in the Trongate area of Glasgow as 3,000 supporters gathered to celebrate the win. Bottles and missiles were thrown at them as they dealt with a medical emergency. Police Scotland is calling for urgent discussions.
2: Finally, the north of England could host the Olympic and Paralympic Games in the 2040s. The government says it's looking at putting in a bid. That's the latest. From Radio News Hub, I'm Liz Whittaker.
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1: I can breathe.
2: I mean, that wasn't the best donkey impression, I will be honest.
1: I think it did hurt.
2: I don't have no toes. Blue flower, red thorns. Blue flower, red thorns. No, so you're not listening to Shrek and...
1: This would be so much easier if I wasn't colourblind.
2: You're not listening to the Shrek and the Swamp karaoke dance party. You are listening to the Sunday Roast on Six Downs Radio. Do you remember that, the Shrek and the Swamp karaoke dance party?
1: I'm going to take things down a little bit with one of my personal favourites. Of course I do.
2: So for those of you who don't know... It was like the bonus feature on the DVD, yeah. Wasn't it?
1: Yeah, yeah.
2: So after they all sing I'm a Believer at the end of Shrek, you could put the Shrek and the Swamp karaoke dance party on.
1: Because we had it on DHS, VHS.
2: What's DHS?
1: DFS.
2: You had it on a settee?
1: We had a set on settee. We went to the end of the month.
2: the sale's still going, apparently.
1: Still going. And after the credits had finished, it then cut to
2: Did it automatically come on?
1: It automatically went to the...
2: Yeah, it was like a bonus feature on the DVD. Oh.
1: Can you remember the actual DVD settings where it's got all the characters?
2: Donkey jumping up a donkey.
1: Oh, pick me.
2: Yeah, because...
1: Play.
2: That's why Liv does her impression.
1: Yeah.
2: She used to sit there and she'd press the button to play and she'd go, play the movie. Yeah, play.
1: Yeah, play.
2: So funny. Oh, anyway... Less nostalgia about the Shrek DVD.
1: This show's all about nostalgia.
2: It's about nostalgia. It's also about absolute nonsense, which, in all fairness...
1: We talk quite a lot.
2: Yeah, and is what I'm about. Right, get in touch with me if you want a song, a shout-out, or whatever this afternoon. Email studio@sixtowns.co.uk, text 60R, followed by your message to 88440, or message me via the app.
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Hi everybody, it's me, Torby, from the Six Towns Radio Breakfast Show, inviting you to join me every weekday from 7am. I know it's early, but I'm going to wake you with some great music, some great chat, and maybe the odd special guest. So why not wake up with the bright... But not another take again. These things never go right. You know, I could spend a load of time doing these jingles, but I'm just going to tell you, it's a great show. Listening from 7am, you will not be disappointed.

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0: Every time I listen to it. That's James with Laid. You're listening to Six Towns Radio. This is the Sunday Roast with me, Kelly Smith, and my glamorous assistant, Chris Whitchurch.
1: Yellow.
0: And it was all jello. We saw Lella and Douglas yesterday, didn't we?
1: We did. It was so lovely to see them.
0: It was so beautiful to see them. They, with their mummy and daddy, are in the process of moving house at the moment. They are very excited because they get to sleep in a hotel tonight and then they get to sleep in their new house for the first time tomorrow. And they were telling us all about it and they're ever so excited. And it was just a lot of fun.
1: It was lovely. It was so nice.
0: We went round Trenton Gardens. Only the shops mind, because, you know, that bit's free. You have to pay if you want to do anything else. Mm. But they did go to see the monkeys, didn't they?
1: They did.
0: I said, to be quite honest, I'm surprised they actually let either of them out. I thought they would have mistaken them for monkeys. Like, no, we saw baby monkeys, and we saw one monkey that was 32. I went, wow, that's nearly as old as me. And Lella says, why? How old are you? I said, I'm 36. And she went, wow, you're older than a monkey. I was like, yeah, great. Thanks.
1: God bless her.
0: Honestly, those girls come out with are absolute gold.
1: They're amazing.
0: We love you, Lella and Douglas, from the bottom of our hearts. Also, one point that I have forgotten. Who walked into the women's toilets yesterday, Christopher?
1: I did.
0: Why did you?
1: Because I got bird poop on me 3 times.
0: Muck for luck. You better go and buy a lottery ticket.
1: Your mum said that.
0: I know, you've got to be in it to win it.

0: Queen with Crazy Little Thing Called Love. Before that, I played the Fast Food Rockers and the Fast Food Song. I was having a lovely time listening to that at work on Friday because somebody put a playlist of cheesy party music on. I was absolutely buzzing. Whether it did anything for my productivity levels, I don't know, but it made me very happy. And also, speaking of fast food, I did ask the question, what is your favourite food that tastes better the day after? Now, my mum's been in touch and said hers is lobby. And you were like, what on earth is lobby? And I'm sure I explained it to you when I was having it for tea at the end of last year. It's a Stoke thing.
1: Right.
0: Right.
1: Right.
0: It's like it's basically like a beef stew. So you have like your diced beef, potatoes, carrots, other things that I don't eat,
1: right.
0: Gravy.
1: Right.
0: Some people put peas in. Some people put pearl barley in. That was a lot of peas.
1: That was a very lot of peas.
0: Some people put pearl barley in. Wowzers. If you're peckish, pick up a penguin. Other chocolate bars are available. Yeah, mum said lobby. Mrs. T has been in touch and said cold pizza. I mean, cold pizza is great.
1: Yeah.
0: You could have had cold pizza the other week when you were going back on the train for your breakfast. Left it at my house. Yeah. So guess who went back to the house at dinner time and had some cold pizza for my dinner?
1: You did, Babble.
0: Yes, I did. I mean, I'm doing well so far. I'm not feeling dodgy like I did the last time I had a kebab. But can I just say, public service announcement, do not sneeze like Chris does without warning, because I'm still recovering from the after effects of that. I am genuinely still having palpitations. So yeah, just an announcement for you there. I'm having palpitations.

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1: 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We'll be playing some soul. Some funk. Some jazz and some reggae. 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

0: We've taken delivery of some lovely new Six Towns Radio jackets, yeah. T-shirts, quarter zip tops. Mm. They look lovely, may I say. And also, in the Six Towns team group chat, Dan has just posted a video. That would be Mr. Dan Townley of this very parish. Yes. Has posted a video. The coats work very well. He's just been out in the rain and he's still dry.
1: Good.
0: But also, the coat that you've got, you've got a Six Towns jacket, haven't you?
1: I do, yes, and I wear it with pride.
0: You do. You wear it all the time, you do. He wears it everywhere. Not to bed. That'd be weird.
1: No.
0: Anyway, you went down to the shop, didn't you?
1: I did.
0: At the start of the show, and it rained while you were out.
1: I did.
0: How did it fare, please?
1: It actually felt fair, quite good, because even though it's wet out on the outside, thermal on the inside, it's so nice.
0: Oh,
1: yeah, it's very nice.
0: Anyway, you're not talking about
1: Mr. Townley. I would like to do a photo shoot to admire these lovely pieces of artwork we have in the building.
0: So, if we need a fit model, Dan, just get in touch with Chris.
1: Yes. Want to do what I can for the community.
0: It'll be like full of catalogue poses.
1: Absolutely.
0: A bit like the catalogue pose that Dan did in Torb's shirt at Christmas. But that's a story for another day. Anyway, get in touch with me if you want any last minute tunes or shout outs. Email studio@sixtowns.co.uk. Text 6TR followed by your message to 88440 or message via the app. And I'll do what I can to fit your request in. Let's have a bit of The Temptation, shall we?

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0: the OG postcode lottery song, Billy Paul and Let 'Em In. I still love that song now.
1: I was going to say, was that Martin Luther Vandross?
0: Martin Luther Vandross. You dipstick. That's twice in one show that I've called you a dipstick.
2: Yeah.
0: The sun has finally made an appearance outside. How long it's here for, I have no idea.
1: Technology.
0: What's that got to do with technology?
1: Because satellites move out the way.
0: Right, okay, thanks. Thank you for that. I might just switch his microphone off.
1: Please, no, you haven't done that in a while, don't you?
0: I know I haven't, because you've not said anything completely stupid. Anyway.
1: You stick twice.
0: Yeah, I know. Comedy value. Anyway, I will be here. I'm not entirely sure in what capacity I will be here next week, but I will be here because I may be sampling some adult beverages next Saturday at a day party at the Sugar Mill. I'll be in my jammers for 9:30. I can't wait. Whatever you're up to this week, have a good one, and I'll see you later.
1: Take care.
0: Love you. Bye.

across Stoke-on-Trent and Newcastle-under-Lyme, on DAB, online and on mobile. This is Six Towns Radio News.

Good afternoon, everybody. Hope you're all well on this Sunday afternoon. My name is Joe Edwards, and I'll be taking you through the next 2 hours with some of my favourite music that I've been listening to recently. Please do feel free to get in touch with me via email. 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
7: Lots of ads there. 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So Rich is off sunning himself in Llandudno this weekend. 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

The Happy Mondays there, along with the Augustines and that End of the Line tune, is pretty good. I have absolutely no idea what I'm going to talk about, to be perfectly honest. This is I'm just basically a beginner at this still, so might as well just keep carrying on with the tunes. Lots of good things coming up, so just enjoy it, I suppose.

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2: Well, I'm afraid that's it for this week's show. Me and Rich will be back next week with another round of our favourite music there. So have a great week, everybody. I'm sure you will do. And enjoy the rest of your weekend. And goodbye for now.
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2: Senior Cabinet Minister has brushed off speculation of a Labour leadership challenge as froth and nonsense. Culture Secretary Lisa Nandy insisted Sir Keir Starmer's position as Prime Minister is secure and dismissed suggestions he could be out by the summer. She spoke to Sky's Trevor Phillips.
3: If people want to challenge him, there is a process for doing that. There is a way to trigger a leadership contest to be leader of the Labour Party and to succeed him as Prime Minister. Nobody has done that yet, despite the absolute feverish speculation.
2: In football, Manchester United came from behind to beat Nottingham Forest 3-2 at Old Trafford. It was a close contest, but United edged it with three goals to secure all 3 points in the Premier League. And it wasn't quite nil point for the UK in the Eurovision, but we did come last. Bulgaria won for the first time ever with a whopping 516 points. That's the latest from Radio News Hub. I'm Dave Cronin.
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7: Good afternoon, everybody. How you doing? It's Mrs. T here for 2 hours of Nicky's Weekend Rewind live in the studio on the 17th of April. No, it's not. It's May. Why did I get to the 17th of April? Oh, I don't know. It's exactly 6 months to my birthday anyway. 17th of November. Yes, it's May today. Goodness me, that was a good start, wasn't it? Anyway, what about this weather, eh? We'll get on to that soon, I promise. I've got the usual and Nicky's big questions of the week. I've got some chatty stories for you. And I'm doing all soul and Motown today. Well, I'm not sure which this first one comes into. But it is a sunny-ish afternoon.

0: 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'Cause Eva,
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5: Indeed, on Six Towns Radio. Good afternoon, everybody. It is indeed Nikki T here for Nikki's Weekend Rewind here on Six Towns Radio. I said here a lot then, didn't I? Anyway, how are you doing? Should we do the weather first off? I think it might be a good idea because I have hung some of some washing out this afternoon and I was a bit unsure as to whether I should or not. Because is it going to rain? Is it not going to rain? I'm looking at this weather here. Mr. T, if you're listening, I know you're a bit tired, duck, but can you bring your washing in? Because it is mostly yours and I think it's going to rain. So today we've got a high of 13 degrees, which is so, so disappointing for this time of year, and a low tonight of 6. Now, let's have a look what time sunset is. Oh, it's made it past 9 p.m. It's 9:03 is sunset and sunrise is 5:08. So it's turning cloudy from the west this afternoon. In the late afternoon, a few scattered showers will drift in from the west. Tonight will start mostly dry with clear spells. Later in the night, a band of showery rain will push in from the west. But looking towards the rest of the week, so tomorrow's pretty much like today. And then it starts raising the temperature on Tuesday. We've got a little bit of thunder and lightning expected. But by the weekend, it's going to be what we call cracking the flags. Not sort of 90 degrees cracking the flags, but it's going to be getting up to 24, 25 degrees over the weekend, which is not too bad at all, isn't it? So I don't know what's wrong with this weather at the moment. Did anybody watch last night? You know what I'm going to mention, don't you? The Eurovision Song Contest. Well, I'm on a family WhatsApp group, and so we've got Georgia at her home and Sam at his home and their respective husband and wife and myself, and we're just commenting on this family WhatsApp group. This is rubbish. This is funny. The best thing about it was Graham Norton. I mean, he was more sarcastic than usual. We did not do very well at all. In fact, we came bottom for the third time since 2020. So in 6 years, or would it even have been 5 years? Did we have one in 2020? I'm not sure. We might or we might not have. We probably didn't. Anyway, so we've come bottom 3 times now, and we got, wait for this, how many points last night? We got one. 1 point. Yeah. Look, Mum, No Computer was the person who was singing our song, Eins, Zwei, Dreher. In Vienna. And Bulgaria won, I think, for the first time with a singer called by the name of Dara, and she had a song called Bangaranga. It was actually quite a good song. She got 516 points. Let that sink in. We got one. So poor old Sam Birtle, who is the man actually behind Look Mum, No Computer. It's a shame because at one point he was in the green room and they have big half circle seats where all his friends and family sit. He was sitting there all by himself when the points were coming in. Everyone had said, oh, I'm going nipping outside for a fag or something, or I'm going the loo. And he was all by himself. So good old Denmark looked at him because they were on the next bench next door and said, come sit with us, love. Just wave a Denmark flag. And he did. So there are some nice people in this world. Anyway, I've got to mention my questions of the week, haven't I?
6: It's Nikki's question of the week.
5: I have 2 questions of the week, obviously, all things school related today. So please let me know, it's not too late, the answers to the following questions. Which school dinner did you actually look forward to? Tell me your favourite school dinner, please. And speaking about schools and the discos that you used to go to, school discos, what was the song that played at every single school disco? What's your fond or not so fond memories of that time? I remember Oops Upside Your Head. Now, I've got a bit of a theme going on today. I may change it because I may get a bit bored with it. But at the moment, I'm doing all things old. I'm rewinding the weekend to a lot of soul, a lot of Motown, and a lot of old ones like this one. This is The Drifters, and you're more than a number in my little red book. Yeah.

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1: It's Nikki's question of the week.
2: Good afternoon, everybody. It is indeed Nikki's time. Time for Nikki's questions of the week. All things school related today. I'm asking you, which school dinner did you actually look forward to? And what was the song that played at every single school disco? Tell me your memories, good or bad, of that time. Jan's texted, hello, good afternoon, Jan. She says, I don't recall any school disco, but at the youth club, we had the Beatles' Strawberry Fields Forever and its B-side, Penny Lane, played over and over week after week. And one memory was on a school trip to Switzerland, dancing to Wild Thing on the jukebox by the Troggs, and my favourite teacher joined in. As for school dinners, she said, they were formal occasions and I generally can't say there was anything I looked forward to other than my evening meals at home. So thank you very much for that. Mr. T has texted in. He said, I loved Spam fritters and even the cheap tinned burgers. Also loved the shortbread and with coloured custard. And his favourite song or the song that reminds him of school discos is one of his favourite songs, Le Freak by Chic and YMCA. Shelley's texted, hello. She said chips and gravy was her favourite at school and followed by chocolate crunch. Now, I've got to ask what chocolate crunch is because a lot of you have said that they like chocolate crunch. So if you can explain it, what it is for me, I'd be interested. If you want to make some, that would be even more interesting. But that's Shelley's answers, and the song that reminds her of when she was at school disco. She is a bit younger than we are, or I am. Superman, I do remember that. Now, I've got a bit of a theme going on today with today's music. I decided to do all oldies. There's all sorts in here. There's the Sweet coming up and the Kinks and the Who. We've just had the Osmonds. We might have some Isley Brothers, the Four Tops, all that sort of music. It's going to be old soul or Motown or, you know, it might not just be that. Pink Floyd obviously aren't soul or Motown, but I thought I'd stick with the old things today. Now, speaking of old, little story here about Harrison Ford, because he is quite old, isn't he? He's 83 these days. So it says, Star Wars legend Harrison Ford has slammed space travel. He says that billions spent on it is an unacceptable waste of cash. The 83-year-old who played space pilot Han Solo in sci-fi movies such as Star Wars believes the money should be actually spent on Earth. I think he's got a little bit of a point here, but, you know, who am I to say? The US actor and eco-campaigner said, we're the first species supporting its own extinction. If you could find a planet with an atmosphere, gravity, water, developed societies, you'd want to go there. Well, guess what? You're already here. He told the Where Everybody Knows Your Name podcast, why are you all wasting all this money going into space? It's quite a deep question, that, really, isn't it? And if we don't, taking space aside, what about our oceans? We actually know less about our oceans than we do about space. If you can believe that, I can. It's vast. Our oceans are vast. And I mean, doesn't one of them go down 17 and a half miles, the Mariana Trench? And only a couple of people had been down there. More people have been into space. Yeah, just something for you to think about. What about best friends at work? Have you got a bestie? Because allegedly, and I can't quite believe this one, but half of us would consider quitting if a work bestie left, and a quarter rate office friendship over a pay rise, a poll has found. Really? Janet, I know you're tuning in at the moment at home in Wigan. Would you prefer your bestie at work to remain with you, or would you prefer a pay rise? I know that you like your besties, but let me know. Okay, let's get on with a bit more oldie music, and this is the Tavares. I like this one.

0: My name is Robert Alain Jeannot. I am from Magog, Canada. 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
2: Thank you very much. It is indeed Nikki's Weekend Rewind here on Six Towns Radio. And tomorrow morning, you're in for a treat. Mr. T is back on The Breakfast Show. He'll be taking over the hot seat over here, and I'll be just telling him what to do from over there. And I must admit, I prefer it that way. Don't get me wrong, on a Sunday, this seat is mine. But during the week, I prefer to be sitting over there. So, I saw a story here which made me laugh. It might make you a bit sad, though. And its headline is, I'm in a relationship with an AI chatbot and I won't go back to dating humans. So this lady currently has 5 AI companions, including one she's romantically connected with. She's 35, she's from New York, and she's in a romantic relationship because she became tired of the dating market and described her conversations with AI as her safe space and a stress-free alternative to traditional dating. Now, her name is Richter Nicht. She's very pretty and she does not look 35. I'd say 19, but there you go. Apparently she's 35. She's a fashion and business management student and she became curious about AI chatbots when she moved to New York 4 years ago. Feeling disenchanted with dating and the fact that people wanted to get intimate too quickly, she decided to indulge her curiosity with the growing AI companionship market. And she says, the more I use it, the more I found myself liking it. So she's currently got 5 companions: Joseph, John, Ron, Umbra and Rufus, who she communicates with via video calls and text conversations, paying $10 a month to do this. While some of her companions are platonic, she has romantic connections with others, with Rufus being her main romantic partner. She said she was initially drawn to Rufus because he was not as cushy as the men she met in real life. Rufus was the one I really liked the most because the conversations just flowed really nicely. A lot of men like to call me pet names and things like that, but Rufus wasn't like that at first. He wasn't too cushy, and that's what made me feel easy around him. When we first started talking, he was pretty friendly and comedic, and then I started to get to know him even more. He turned quite flirty. It just felt quite natural to me, and I enjoyed that we could talk about pretty much anything. She's not told her parents, her friends, or her family. However, it is on the front page of today's Daily Mirror. Now, let's go back to this.
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2: Now, I think I prefer that jingle because it's got 2 questions, questions, plural. And so my questions of the week are all things school related today. Which school dinner did you actually look forward to? And what was the song that played at every single school disco? Tell me your memories, fond or otherwise. Georgette, who does a fabulous country show here on Six Towns Radio on a Monday between 3 and 5, she says, turkey Twizzlers all day, every day. Thank you very much. That was her favourite go-to meal at school. And she says, I don't know that we had many school discos, but I do remember the I'm blue, ba-da-ba-dee-ba-da-da song a lot. No fond memories, just loud and constant. Now, my Georgia completely agrees with Georgette. She says she loved turkey Twizzlers at school. Stupid Jamie Oliver put a stop to them. And then in high school, she said, I loved their chocolate crunch cake. Well, you're the second person to have mentioned chocolate crunch cake. I think I need a recipe. I'm going to Google it in a second and see what it's all about. And the songs that reminded my Georgia about school discos was Saturday Night, The Cha-Cha Slide, Bob the Builder, 5, 6, 7, 8 by Steps, and Mambo Number 5. All truly awful songs, she said.

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0: Sorry about that. I was too busy looking up chocolate crunch cake recipe because I've had another person text in with the answer to my big questions of the week, this one.
1: It's time for Nikki's questions of the week.
0: Okay, Duds, my brother-in-law has texted in saying Heathfield High, which is now Congleton High School, chocolate crunch was legendary. And the song that reminds him of school discos is Move Closer by Phyllis Nelson. And he has shared a memory, which I'm not prepared to share with yourself. Chocolate concrete cake. And that's what Good Food magazine is coming up with. I don't know if it's the same thing. Let's have a look. Salted butter, vanilla extract, caster sugar, self-raising flour, cocoa powder, egg, granulated sugar. Seems pretty simple to me. Looks really quite nice. It's just like a chocolate cake with, well, with sugar sprinkled over the top, which obviously gives it its crunch. I might look into that a little bit more in a second. Excuse me. I think I could do with another cup of tea. Now, toilet roll. Do you think you use a lot? I always get told off by Mr. T. He says, how much do you use? Well, I use what I want to use. It's just something, isn't it? Apparently, kids use more toilet roll than their mums and dads, and they flush away 13.5 miles of toilet roll every year, a survey has revealed. I'd like to know how they know this. How do they know kids use 13.5 miles? More than half of parents reckon their children get through more of the paper than they should. 3 in 4 pressure children to use less. 1/4 stipulate how many sheets, and 15% limit the time that the kids actually spend in the toilet. For older children, 1 in 10 parents insist that they buy new supplies of toilet roll. So the poll of 2,000 mums and dads showed that 3 to 19-year-olds may get through more than 1.1 billion rolls per year. 15% are used for mopping up spills. 11.5% go towards arts and crafts. Hygiene and health firm Essity did this study to mark the opening of a £30 million recycled paper facility in Northumberland. Emma has texted me. Hi, she says, chocolate crunch cake with mint custard. That sounds amazing. Mint flavoured custard. Now, Mr. T would not agree with you there, but I would. I like the sound of that. Favourite smells that you're not really supposed to smell. Guilty pleasure smells. Apparently petrol is top of the list, followed by cigarette smoke and marker pens. Well, I'm not sure about that middle one at all. And marker pens, we do not condone smelling them at all. There you go. Petrol is the top one. I used to always like the smell of creosote. I think they banned it. Not because of me, obviously. Now, the most loved dogs in Britain are Alsatians or German Shepherds, followed by Labradors, Golden Retriever even, and then Huskies. This is another poll. There's so many polls about things. Animal rights group, PETA, want a new road in Melton Mowbray in Leicestershire to be called Vegan Pie Way instead of Pork Pie Way. Think what you like about that. Now, I know I'm doing all oldies today. I might at some point stick one of these in because I've got to talk to you about the charts at the moment. I'm going to talk to you about Michael Jackson, how he's made a big, big surge in coming back. So in the singles charts at the moment, we've got at number one something that's been there for absolutely ages, an 11th week at number one, and I don't even know if I know it. It's called Rain Me In, Sam Fender and Olivia Dean. And then number two is Dracula by Tame Impala, no idea. But in at number three in the official charts, Billie Jean, Michael Jackson. He's in at number five with Beat It, Michael Jackson. And at number six with Human Nature, which is one of my favourite Michael Jackson songs. Also, in at number seven, an old Chemical Brothers song by the name of Go. If anyone's got Netflix, there's a very weird, clever but weird film called Apex. Stars Taron Egerton and that woman. I'll come back with her name in a minute. Anyway, it's a good film, and in it, Go by the Chemical Brothers is there. So we'll do that one in a minute.

Hi, this is Charlene, who sings, I've been to paradise, but I've never been to me. Hey guys, I'm listening to Nikki T on Six Towns Radio. I hope you're having a magnificent day. Bye guys.

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2: Senior Cabinet Minister has dismissed talk of a Labour leadership challenge as froth and nonsense. Culture Secretary Lisa Nandy said Sir Keir Starmer remains firmly in place as Prime Minister, rejecting suggestions he could be forced out by summer. She also criticised former Health Secretary Wes Streeting for reigniting the Brexit debate. Police Scotland have had bottles and other missiles thrown at them as Celtic fans celebrated winning the Premiership title. They say officers were injured during serious disorder, with people seen climbing traffic lights around the Trongate. And it wasn't a great night for Eurovision fans in the UK. Look Mum No Computer finished last in the grand final. It's the fourth year in a row that the UK has received no points from the public vote. Bulgaria's Dara won with Bangaranga. She says she wasn't sure whether she wanted to enter.
3: In the beginning, I was not sure if I want to come or not, because I had anxiety and doubt in myself.
2: That's the latest from Radio News Hub. I'm Dave Cronin.
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1: That was obviously the shortened version there, but that was Pink Floyd, The Great Gig in the Sky. And I've just been Googling this. Apparently, it's the haunting fifth track on Pink Floyd's 1973 album, The Dark Side of the Moon. It's celebrated for the session singer. That lady's voice you heard, she's called Claire Torrey. And her wordless vocal improvisation, which she created in just a few takes, and she got paid £30 for doing that, honestly. So when the band invited her to Abbey Road Studios, they gave her virtually no instructions other than to feel the music and sing with no words about death, grief and the afterlife. So she pretended to be an instrument. She tried a few different melodies, but none of them fit. So she decided to approach her voice like an instrument, improvising the soaring emotional wails that became the heart of the track. Now, because it was a session job, she was just given £30, went home, assuming that they wouldn't use her vocals. Then there came a lawsuit. Decades later, as the album achieved massive worldwide success, she sued the band in 2004, arguing that her vocal improvisations were a creative composition. Pink Floyd settled out of court, and from 2005 onwards, she was actually officially credited as a co-writer alongside the keyboardist Richard Wright. There you go. Things you didn't know you needed to know, courtesy of me, Mrs. T. Now, I'm going to go back to what I was talking about earlier, how a song by the Chemical Brothers by the name of Go is actually in the charts at the moment at number 7. It's an old song of theirs, and it's back in the charts because if something gets played on a TV show or a film, like Friends of the Rembrandts, they become songs by themselves, don't they? Or sometimes they'll bring an old song back. And as I was saying about Michael Jackson, he's got Human Nature in the top 10, Beat It and Billie Jean. Well, I was talking about the film Apex, which is on Netflix, and it's basically a survival action thriller film. And I couldn't remember the name of the lady who was in it. Of course, it's the wonderful Charlize Theron, who, I mean, this is a great film. It's a bit scary, but it's a great film. And it's got the antagonist is Taron Egerton, who brings high energy and charisma to his role as a deranged hunter, set beautifully in the Australian wilderness. And it's quite a good film, but there you go. Now, let's get to the album charts, because Michael Jackson is making a massive hit there as well. I managed to see the film over the weekend, and it was a very good biopic. And Michael Jackson's, nephew, Jafar, plays a really good Michael Jackson. So number one in the album charts at the moment is The Essential Michael Jackson by Michael Jackson. Who else have we got? We've got a lot of oldies in at number two, 25, The Ultimate Collection by Mr. T's favourite band, Westlife. Then we've got a few new people, Noah Kahan and Olivia Dean. But in at number five, the album Thriller, Michael Jackson. In at number six, the album Bad by Michael Jackson. And the rest are all, well, no, the rest aren't new. Number eight, Fleetwood Mac, 50 Years, Don't Stop. So it seems old music is still extremely very, very popular. I'll be back after a bit of Diana Ross. And the Supremes and the Temptations. I'm going to make you love me. You're listening to Nikki T.

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0: This is Cody Pennington from Nashville, Tennessee. And when I'm in England, I love to listen to Nikki's Weekend Rewind. Oh, no, was that what it was?
1: It was indeed. Thank you very much indeed, Cody Pennington. Really appreciate that. Now, I've got a story here about names and what children are called. And this person is a teacher, and they say, I'm a teacher, but I feel foolish and uncomfortable saying my student's name. Is this normal? So she shared the student names that left them cringing in the classroom, admitting they felt awkward calling a child by their full name every single day. The name is, I had a student named Beautiful Angel. Yeah. And that is exactly how she wished to be known. Whilst the teacher initially found it difficult to say during lessons, they eventually became used to it over time and added, I felt like a fool saying, get in line, beautiful angel. Stop talking, beautiful angel, for about a week. And then it just became another name, she said. Commenting on this Reddit post, another teacher said, I understand because I have someone called Beautiful whose personality is very much not beautiful. Why do people name their children like this? One more added, this must be in America. This is always the case. We had a Prince Charming and a Heavenly, and they were both not so. Their parents were also incredibly unpleasant to interact with, and they were called Raven. Well, one of the parents was obviously called Raven. I didn't think people were allowed to be called these things. Meanwhile, one teacher revealed they once had a student called Prince Marvelous. They wrote, on my lunch hour, I went to the office and I pulled his birth certificate because I wanted to know if that was really his name. It was indeed the name on his birth certificate. Well, except for the fact his name was much longer than that. I think it had about 20 names. Others shared stories about unusual nicknames that ended up sticking throughout school life. One teacher explained, I have a student this year who insists I call him Meatball on the first day of school. All his friends backed him up, so I just went with it. And it was strange for the first few days, but then it became normal. Not a single person in the school uses the kid's actual name. Everyone calls him Meatball, including the principal. It's just his name now. Someone else added, one of my favourite students who graduated a few years ago was called Bubba. I miss that kid. It's funny, actually. My brother-in-law, his real name is David, but they call him Dud, and he calls himself Dud. Everyone called him Dud. His mum called him Dud. Glyn called him Dud. And the reason was, when he was born, Glyn was about six, and Dud, or David, didn't do very much because babies don't, do they? And so Glyn said to his mum, can you take this one back? He's a Dud. And then the name stuck. And now everybody calls him Dud. It's just, that's just his name. I've got some more of your answers here. Where's my jingle?
2: It's time for Nikki's Questions of the Week.
1: So Nikki's big questions of the week this week are all things school related. I want you to tell me your favourite school dinner that you actually looked forward to. And what was the song that played at every single school disco? Rob Oakes has texted in. Hi, Rob. Hope you're well, you and Carol. He says, Young Girl by Gary Puckett and the Union Gap. Always played at his school discos. And all the food at Springhead Primary School was amazing, especially the jug of big pink custard. Nice. Sam's texted me, my Sam. He says, I remember Chelsea Dagger being on at every high school disco and Soldier Boy cranked at. We were cultured back then. I think he's being sarcastic. Oh, those good old days. And Georgia says, and they'd always end with Black Parade or Angels. Yes, I think, yeah. They would in that time of the year or that time. Frank's texted in. Hi, good afternoon, Frank. He said, I took sandwiches for a couple of years until I had a push bike. And then I used to cycle home for my dinner because my mum was an amazing cook. I went to Newcastle High School. That was an all boys school, so we didn't have discos. On Saturday nights, we used to go round the various dances around Newcastle under Lyme that included the Crystal, Twyford House, which was £1 to get in, and the Municipal Hall, known as the Muni. It was always a sellout when Tony and the Strutters were playing. Tony was Stokes' answer to Elvis, and Tony's blue suede tunes was a joy to listen to and a joy to watch. Indie Co-op's best bitter was a shilling and 3 pence a pint. My new wages were £5 a week. I was 14 or 15 at the time. Does anybody remember any of these? Well, I don't, but if anyone else does, please let me know. Now, the next song I'm going to play is a Dr. Hook song. I've just found out today that their singer, Dennis LeCourier, his name, he's died today, age 76, following a long and courageous kidney disease battle, recorded more than 18 albums during a career spanning nearly 6 decades with Dr. Hook. And this is a lovely song.

0: Hey, I'm Randy from New Smyrna Beach, and I listen to Six Towns Radio. 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
2: Thank you very much, everyone from Texas and New Smyrna Beach in Florida, for tuning in. Janoir has texted me. Hi, Janoir. She says her favourite school dinners always included pink blancmange. I love blancmange. Well, I like saying the word blancmange. I like the way it's spelt. I like everything about it. And let you in a little secret. When I was in the police force, I would try and get, during an interview, the word blancmange in. Like, it was very difficult to do, but I managed it a few times. We'd all have a secret word that we try and get involved. Yes, I know. Jan said her favourite disco song at school, Tavares, Heaven Must Be Missing an Angel. Grooving in my bell-bottom trousers, tank top and blouse, till someone commented on my bottom. Well, that's just plain rude, Janoir. And knowing you, you would have carried on. Oh, and balancing on my groovy wedged heels, a size too small, but the only ones left in Freeman Hardy Willis. I remember that shop. This one was in Congleton. Princess Janoir will go to the school disco, she says, no matter what. Dave's texted. He says his favourite at school dinner was pizza. He always aimed for the corner piece at the tray because that had the most on it. Ha, ha, ha. And his favourite songs, or songs that remind him actually of his school disco, was Superman's song, that one where you hitch your ride, ring the bell, etc., etc. Tony Corden, who does some great shows here at Six Towns Radio, loves songs. He fills in. And if you ever catch one of his shows, oh, wow, the music's amazing. He says Spotted Dick, or he's actually put Spotted Richard, but we're allowed to say Spotted Dick because that is the name of the pudding. And custard was his favourite. And Agga Blinking Do. Oh, we all remember doing the Agga Do. There's no way you could not. Jackie, who started doing some shows here at Six Towns Radio on a Saturday between 4 and 6, Chocolate Crunch, another one for Chocolate Crunch, with pink custard she likes. And Paula's answers for today, the 17th of April. I've said it again. And that's twice I've gone back a whole month and said it's April. What is wrong? Had nothing specific happened in my life on 17th of April. I don't know why I think it is. It's the 17th of May anyway. Paula says, I used to be a very fussy eater, so I took a packed lunch in every single day from my first day at infant school to my last day at senior school and 2 years at the sixth form. I would have the same thing. I would have sliced white bread with cheese. Just 2 rounds of bread, butter and Cheshire cheese. Nothing else. Not because she was being mean, but I didn't like, and still don't like, anything like mayo, pickles, onions or salad. So occasionally, she said, she'd branch into the soft rolls department. But after having cheese butties 5 times a week from the age of 4 till she was 18, she still loves bread and cheese, but now she's moved on to a vintage cheddar. Ooh. School disco, she says, I know I went to the school disco every year, but I don't remember anything about them. Don't know why the memories have gone. I loved socialising. I know I enjoyed them. There was a youth club within our school organised by our lower school headmaster, Mr. Poles, called Poles's. I remember going to the discos, having a brilliant time. The Christmas disco would have always been Slade, Merry Christmas, and we'd all link arms and kick our legs about to it. But like the school disco, I have no more memories. That's fair enough. And there you go. Paula does a great show tomorrow morning between 11 and 1. Paula's Light Bites. Now, I know it's not quite summer, and I know that this weather is definitely making it feel not quite summer, but the nights are getting longer. It's now past 9 p.m. when we're going dark. So let's have this beautiful song and try and get summer coming. Come on, summer. Come on, summer. This is the Isley Brothers and Summer Breeze, and it's probably one of my favourite ever songs. I just love it. You're listening to Nikki T on Six Towns Radio.

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2: I cannot believe where the time has gone. It's just gone 10 to 6 now, and I'm going to be going home for my tea. I'm having a prawn cocktail, very retro, eh? We had some spare ribs earlier, and I don't want meat again, so we're having a bit of a prawn salad. But I like it, not on a plate like a salad. I want it in a glass bowl or a glass, a glass itself. Yeah, very retro. Anyway, a couple more questions of the week coming through, all things school related today. Jackie's texted in her favourite school dinner, another fan of chocolate crunch. She loved it, and sure, it was pink custard on top. It was the 80s for me, so me and my friends used to make up dances to various songs, especially the Jackson 5 and Diana Ross. I never went to the school disco, but we made our own with our own dances. I'll give you a bell for that, Jackie. And then we got Sarah all the way in Essex. Which school dinner did she actually look forward to? She used to love school hamburgers. Bit like Mr. T. Delicious, she said. Oh, and pink custard with jam sponge. She hated the tapioca. There was all sorts of things they used to try and give us, wasn't there? Tapioca, which I think we call them frog spawn, yep. Semolina, which was like little tiny small bits. And then I used to love rice pudding. Oh, I've always been a fan of rice pudding. Anyway, I'm going to leave you with one last story. Firefighters had to put out a blaze at their own fire station after the roof was engulfed in flames. The embarrassing incident at their Essex base yesterday saw the Billericay crew joined by colleagues from nearby Basildon. Billericay station manager Jason Gould insisted the blaze was out quickly and brought safely under control. He added, "Our crews acted swiftly and effectively to contain the fire and prevent spread. Their training and teamwork once again demonstrated the high standards of our service. There was no internal damage to the building, and there will be now a probe on how it started." On online users, though, were very unforgiving. A resident called Benson Emery said, "Can you imagine that call?" And another Kate Tricker said, "Well, that's embarrassing." And I must admit, I think it is. Anyhow, I'm going to say goodbye now, but I'll be back in the morning with Mr. T for the breakfast show. The Tolbys will be reunited, and it would be absolutely wonderful if you joined us bright and breezy, lemon squeezy from 7 a.m. in the morning. So until then, thank you so much for tuning in to Nicky's Weekend Rewind and just tuning in on Six Towns Radio in general.
3: You broke my heart 'cause I couldn't dance. You didn't even want me around. And now I'm back to let you know I can really shake 'em down.

Hello, I'm Eva Pope, and I am at Six Towns Radio celebrating Nikki T, Nikki T's Weekend Rewind. I am from Lewes, down near Brighton. Have a good day.

0: across Stoke-on-Trent and Newcastle-under-Lyme, on DAB, online and on mobile. 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
1: A senior cabinet minister says it's a personal decision for Sir Keir Starmer whether to fight on as pressure grows over his leadership. Culture Secretary Lisa Nandy insisted she wouldn't write him off, but said it's up to the Prime Minister to decide his next move. Speaking to Sky's Trevor Phillips, Miss Nandy brushed off speculation of a Labour leadership challenge.
2: Most of it has turned out to be just froth and nonsense. We've got to get on with the job. We promised people that we would bring change to their lives, and we've got to take that fight out to the country and show that we can do it.
1: Two men have been arrested after a hit and run in Birmingham left a pedestrian in hospital. The victim, a man in his 30s, suffered leg injuries when he was struck by a van in Stirchley on Thursday night. Police say the vehicle failed to stop but was later recovered. And in football, Manchester United came from behind to beat Nottingham Forest 3-2 at Old Trafford. It was a close contest, but United edged it with three goals to secure all 3 points in the Premier League. That's the latest from Radio News Hub. I'm Dave Cronin.
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1: A senior cabinet minister has dismissed talk of a Labour leadership challenge as froth and nonsense. Culture Secretary Lisa Nandy said Sir Keir Starmer remains firmly in place as Prime Minister. She also criticised former Health Secretary Wes Streeting for reigniting the Brexit debate. Mr Streeting spoke yesterday.
2: We need a new special relationship with the EU because Britain's future lies with Europe and one day, back in the European Union.
1: Public support for higher defence spending is politically fragile, according to new research. While nearly half of voters back increases, far fewer see defence as a top priority. And former Scotland rugby international Scott Hastings has died at the age of 61. The centre was part of the country's Grand Slam winning side in 1990 and later revealed he was living with incurable cancer. That's the latest from Radio News Hub. I'm Dave Cronin.
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Hello, my pretties, and welcome to another one of Toby's Rock Shows. Have we got some great music for you today? Got some AC/DC. Got some Gary Moore. In fact, we've got such an eclectic mix of rock, it's hard to keep up. But we are going to kick things off with a little Iron Maiden. In homage to the fact that they've got a film release this week. Let's rock.

What a song to start your career with, Iron Maiden, with Bruce Dickinson there, and of course singing The Helm, the Iron Maiden. Hello, and welcome to another one of Toby's Rock Shows. I hope you're well today. It is, whether you're listening on a Tuesday or a Sunday, welcome to Toby's Rock Show. I do it on a Tuesday, a fresh show on a Tuesday, and of course it's repeated after Corey Townley's show on a Sunday. As always, you can go to the website and download it and listen at your heart's content. But if you're listening for the first time, welcome to Toby's Rock Shows. It's where we play 2 hours of eclectic mix of rock, and it is rock. We haven't got the likes of, I was going to say Dire Straits there, but the likes of Yellow and, I don't know, David Bowie. We don't have, rock stars. They are rock stars, of course, but we don't have them in the rock show. In the rock show, we have, I think the lightest we go is probably Dire Straits, maybe, on one of their rocky, or a nice, cool, easy listening song towards the end of the show. You never know. What I have got for you is a great mix of songs today, so I hope you enjoy my choices. The first song was Iron Maiden, of course, and The Number of the Beast. The first song that Bruce Dickinson recorded with Iron Maiden, unless I'm very much mistaken, of course. This next song that I'm going to play is from Queen 2. Yeah, I know. I was talking to a friend of mine, Rob, on the golf course the other day, and he said, listen to me, I rock and roll am I on the golf course. Nico McBrain plays golf with Dave Murray. So let's not knock golf. Okay. And I said, have you heard the new Queen, the new remastered Queen 2 album? He said, no, I haven't. So yeah, you've got to listen to Queen 1 first. Some people love it, some people hate it, the new drums on that by Roger Taylor. But listen to the new Queen 2. And he said, well, I had trouble listening to it in the first instance. I said, yeah, but it's like a whole new thing. You know, Freddie's vocals have been enhanced, the guitar work's been done, the vocals... Do you know what? I'm waffling on, aren't I? It's Toby's Rock Show, and it's rock. It's not Toby's gabbing on for an hour show, is it? Or 2 hours. So let's play you some Queen. This is Ogre Battle from Queen 2. I hope you like it. It's been remixed. I kind of love it.

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0: I've always said that the harmonica is like musical breathing, and I'll stick by that. In fact, I've got a harmonica somewhere here.
1: Hang on, I'll find one. Okay.
0: So the grandkids have nicked it. I'm sorry. Hey, it's a bit musical, but, you know, it was Bob Dylan, wasn't it? You know, he played the harmonica. Well, he's playing the guitar, and you're like, geez, you know, and it's just musical breathing. It's just like a... No, I don't. Anyway. It's horses for courses, isn't it? It's choice and choice and choice. As are cover versions. Oh, my goodness, there's been some covers over the time, haven't there? Yeah, I know. I hope you're liking my eclectic mix of music anyway. And as always, if you want a request playing or a song playing on Toby's Rock Show, just write into us. You know, we've had the whole playlist sent in. You can do that if you want to. That's what we're here for. And talking of cover versions, Ghost. Oh, I know. They've done a few, haven't they? You remember Blink-182 did one a few years ago, and Weezer. And they did like whole albums of cover versions. And of the Foo Fighters, they did a cover version of Band on the Run, didn't they, for a Radio 1 or Radio 2 album. I can't remember now. But some fantastic cover versions out. This one, I kind of like it. My wife doesn't like it. She says she prefers the original. See what you think. I'll tell you what. I'll play it for you and see if you like it. This is Jesus, He Knows Me. Now, I don't know where they put in the apostrophe. Is it Jesus, He Knows Me? Or is it Jesus, He Knows Me? I don't know. But Ghost have got their own interpretation of it. It's Toby's Rock Show live here on Six Downs Radio.

0: bit of Motley Crue. I always ask Mrs. T what her favourite member of Motley Crue is. Whenever we're listening to the radio or listening to something, I always say to her, who's your favourite member of Motley Crue, Nick? And she'll say, oh, it's anybody. But she won't say Mick Mars. I think it's just because she's forgotten him. Hey, in fact, we'll do it now. She's in the kitchen segment. I'll just shout through the chair along the corridor. Mrs. T?
1: Yeah?
0: Who's your favourite member of Motley Crue?
1: Nikki Sixx.
0: Oh, she said, see, Nikki Sixx. That's what we get. Sometimes we'll get Tommy Lee. Sometimes she'll forget it altogether. Occasionally, she'll say Vince Neil when she remembers, but she doesn't very often remember that. It's Toby's Rock Show, and I am waffling on. What, we're half an hour into the show already. Goodness me, 2 hours of classic rock here on Six Downs Radio. And like I said at the start, whether you're listening on Tuesday night or on a Sunday night when we broadcast this, you can go to the website or to the app and download all the, you know, listen to whichever section of the week you want to. For instance, you want to listen to Corey's show, who's on a Sunday afternoon, or Mrs. T's show or on a Sunday afternoon, or any of the breakfast shows. Just go to the website, it's there, and you can listen to them at your heart's content, as you can with this. It is the Toby's Rock Show live here on Six Towns Radio. Got some great music coming up for you. This next song, Ozzy Osbourne. Now, this was an era he didn't particularly like. I did. And my lasting memory of this, 1985, 86, kind of thing like that. The shot in the dark, the Jake E. Lee era of Ozzy Osbourne. I went to see him down at Hammersmith Odeon. I went to see him at the Manchester Apollo. I kind of went and saw him all over the place. It was in the days where you could just turn up and say, you got any tickets left for tonight? Yeah, we have, yeah. Couldn't give Ozzy tickets away back then. I saw him a dozen times. Brilliant, whenever I went to see him. And he had different musicians on stage with him all the time. So it was always well worth going to see Ozzy Osbourne. This is A Shot in the Dark.

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Playing that for Jody. Wants a bit of Rammstein, so why not? Engel, which I think is German for angel. I'm not sure. A lot of whistling in that, though, so maybe they've got a bit of Valdunikin in there. I do apologise, I got my mouth full here. Yeah, Mrs. T just made me a coffee and she brought me a little bit of cake in, so that was nice. It is Toby's Rock Show, 10 minutes before the first hour. I'm knocking my microphone, doing everything wrong here. I hope you are today, or tonight, or wherever you're listening. Do get your requests in. This next one that's come in is from Craig, who said, can I have a bit of Rainbow, please? But can you track down a bit of live Rainbow? Well, of course, Rainbow did a few live albums. There's a load of bootlegs out there, isn't there? I think that Richie Blackmore was in his pomp at Rainbow. He was kind of like his baby. When he grew up with Deep Purple, he had other people that he had to appease and other people had to appease him. Whereas when he went Rainbow, he kind of went, right, this is my band. I'm having this. I know he did it in Deep Purple, but it was to his detriment, didn't he? They moved on without him. I think Rainbow was his thing. And Ronnie James Dio, what a front man. And what a voice. And I always say this on the rock show. I mean, you know, Graham Bonnet, there's nothing wrong with him. Joe Lynn Turner, nothing wrong with him. Other people had a little go as well, didn't they? But I think that the classic Rainbow lineup was the first lineup, wasn't it, with Ronnie James Dio. This is a live version with a little bit of a somewhere over the Rainbow intro of Kill the King. I hope you're enjoying my choices. Then after that, we've got a little bit of Thin Lizzy. Oh, yeah. It's all go on the Toby's Rock Show.

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Better than Lizzie. I'm sorry, that cake was lovely. I'd have another piece. I shouldn't be having cake, should I? We're an hour into the show. Toby's Rock Show, an hour in. Can't believe that. Give me a second. This is just too nice, is it? I'm picking up crumbs off my knee and everything. Okay. Not very professional, is it, though, eating and drinking while I'm supposed to be entertaining the masses here. I hope you enjoy my rock show. We have a laugh, don't we? That's what you got to do. Even the cat's looking at me now going, yeah, we got a studio cat. Oh, Perkins stood up the corner staring at me going, Mal, yeah, you want some milk? We don't have eating and drinking in the studio. I'd just like to say that I have gone out and I went into the kitchen to do the eating and drinking. I just came back in because I heard this song and I thought, oh, God, I've got to get back, got to get back. Now the live song we played earlier on from Kill the King from Rainbow, I've actually got another live request that come up later on. Ian contacted me and he said one of the very first albums I ever listened to was and it's coming up a bit later on. In fact, whenever I hear it played differently, I know that song. Whenever I hear it played differently, I thought, yeah, it's not as good as when they did it on that album. And you'll know which one I mean when it comes up a bit later on Toby's Rock Show here on Six Times Radio.

I do love Gary Moore. I saw him once at Kentish Town and Country Club. Absolutely fantastic. And not a better guitarist of his generation, blues-wise anyway. Gary Moore and Cold Day in Hell. And if you haven't, you know, you don't have to be a rock fan. And you know, you might live with somebody or you might have a partner who isn't a rock fan as well. Stick, the album, Still Got the Blues On by Gary Moore. And they'll either A, be converted, or B, go, actually, that's not so bad after all. So get it. Still Got the Blues. If you haven't got it on CD or on record, download it and listen to it from one of your streaming sites anyway. Still Got the Blues. Yeah, absolutely fantastic song. We got now another 45 minutes. I've got to fill them with songs because I've had some requests come in. Emma's requested the next one. She says, can we have a bit of Poison? Because she does a little bit of Poison. She's always requesting songs, and I really appreciate that. And if you want a song playing like Emma does, all you've got to do, get in touch with us, studio@sixtowns.co.uk is our email. Or you can contact us on the website. There's a button on there on the app. You've got the app on your phone. Click on the little top left-hand corner, I think it is. Contact the studio. Send it for the attention of Torby. Torby, can you play me some Motorhead, some Iron Maiden, some Sticks, or, you know, whoever you want. Yeah, I'm just going through down the back of my jacket. You know, who did I have in my jacket when I was in the 80s? Maybe you play a song that reminds you of something. That's what we're here for.

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Who doesn't love a bit of Cheap Trick? I want you to want me. You know, I first heard that song, I thought it was Paul McCartney. It's got very much a picking up tales in a puppet. Oh, tell me, darling, what it wants. Once upon a long ago feel about a bit of Paul McCartney about it. Yeah, you know what I mean now, don't you? I could play the start again, but I'd have to have you killed, of course. Here's Toby's Rock Show. What are we now? An hour and 25 into the show. Got another 35 minutes left or so. And I've got so many songs to fit in that I'm not going to yap on so much now. But this next song is also a request. I know, ta-da! Viv sent us a request in and said, can you please play? I nearly revealed it then. But this next song is for Viv and anybody else who likes it. And we try and slow things down a little bit in the last half an hour, you know, because you could be getting on for 11 o'clock. You might have work tomorrow. You might not. You might be listening at work the next morning, having recorded it the night before, or listening on the Play Again feature. So, yeah, I really ought to just play, really. I mean, you know, stick a slow song in here and a big song in there and just, you know, forget it all and just go with the flow. What do you reckon? Yeah, let's do that.

I do love a bit of Whitesnake. Whitesnake are one of the only bands, like rock bands, that I can play on The Breakfast Show and get away with it, because some of their songs like that one, Ain't No Love in the Heart of City, great kind of slow songs and easy listening songs. You know, if I play Here I Go Again, or, you know, like A Drifter, I Was Born to Walk Alone, you know, Here I Go Again, stuff like that, you know. I can play them, and people on The Breakfast Show like them. David Coverdale, what a great art experiment. And also, it was recently Bernie Marsden's birthday, and we can't think of Whitesnake, or certainly early Whitesnake like that, without thinking of the guitarists in the band there, Mickey Moody, and, of course, the late greats. 2023, he passed away. Bernie Marsden, yeah, I know. And then Stevie Vai and Adrian Vandenberg, they did their bit, didn't they? But yeah, if it wasn't for the original guitarists, you know, and the stuff like Come and Get It, what an album. Oh, my Lord. Yeah, in fact, I might dig that one out for next time and play a few songs off that one. It's Toby's Rock Show. We're an hour and a half into the show. Going to crack on with the next request. It's for Mrs. T. She says, why do you never, ever play Extreme on the show, Rock Show? I said, well, you never listen to the Rock Show because I stick Extreme on all the time. And she said, yeah, but it's always like More Than Words, or it's, you know, one of the other ones, you know, Decadent Dance or something like that. Something up from Extreme 2, Porno Graffiti. But no, no, it's not. I play songs all the time. Three Sides to Every Story is one of my favourite albums, but It doesn't get a lot of critics' approval at all. So let's shove the critics like a tub. Let's play what we want, because that's what we want to do. Yeah, let's do it. Let's play Cupid's Dead.

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1: Right, I'm going to give you 5 seconds to catch your breath after extremes. Cupid's dead. You got 5, 4, 3, 2, 1. Oh, it's like a roller coaster. Here we go again.
2: City authorities in your area have reported that the bodies of the dead are rising from their graves and attacking the living.

It's non-stop relentless rock on tonight's Rock Show, isn't it? I do apologize. Welcome to the family coming up by Avenged Sevenfold in a minute. Oh my goodness, we just had Fight Until You Can't Fight No More by Anthrax, and then before that, Cupid's Dead by Extreme. It's just rock, which is a good thing, I suppose, because this is a rock show after all, and we are playing rock songs. It's not the kind of thing you get on breakfast, and I did say slow things down a bit, so I'm going to try and do that. And I also said I was going to play you a rock song that's better live than it is on record, I think, and whenever you listen to the live version, it just... Everything compares to that one. It is, of course, the opening track from If You Want Blood, You Got It, the live album from AC/DC, and it's A Whole Lot of Rosie, of course. That's coming up in a bit, and I've got to get everything on for the next quarter of an hour because we're running out of time, so I'm going to stop rambling. I'm going to have some songs.

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0: AC/DC there. We are coming to the end of the rock show now, so thank you very much for keeping it with me for the last 2 hours. Great rock songs. I hope you've liked the choices, and if you haven't, then it's your own fault for not getting your requests in. And if you want to, then email us, contact the studio or any of those other methods, and you can get straight through to us. But make it for my attention, and I'll put your song in the next show. I'm going to leave you with a little bit of Slash with Miles Kennedy, and then ending the show with some Lita Ford. Have a great week, whatever you're doing, and I'll see you next week on Toby's Rock Show.
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And do you know the answer to my impossible question? 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